0: turn into night. It was Kong, Sunlight's grand. Now we hunt tight and
1: he found out. Now she feels deserted and used, cause he left. So what, he did it first to her too. Now how am I supposed to tell this girl that we're through?

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1: 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And I got to talk about the internet being divided over kindergarten graduations with a viral post sparking debate. I'll tell you on what on the show kicking off from 3 p.m.

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1: You already know we got the top three at three returning with the three songs that you get to decide on 011-509-555 or by DMing us on our socials at NBC Loud FM. And I got to talk about the internet being divided over kindergarten graduations with a viral post sparking debate. I'll tell you on what on the show kicking off from 3 p.m.

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1: of the ordinary. Feel good hits. What's up? This is Zara Larsson. Midnight sun kiss, skin under the red sky. All day, every day.
0: Yo, what's up, guys? 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
1: You already know we got the top three at three returning with the three songs that you get to decide on 011-510-9555 or by DMing us on our socials at NBC Loud FM. And I got to talk about the internet being divided over kindergarten graduations with a viral post sparking debate. I'll tell you on what on the show kicking off from 3 p.m.

Good morning, good morning, good morning, good morning. What's going on? It's JR still filling in for Byron. He will be back tomorrow morning with all his crazy shenanigans. Can't wait for that because then I can have my regular hours back. But yeah, this hour, look forward to talking about Group C in the World Cup. The World Cup is happening June 11th and it'll be with us for over a month. And it's super exciting. Mexico versus South Africa is kicking it off. And yeah, I don't know how I feel about my US of A team. So I think I'm going to be rooting on Saudi Arabia and USA. I think I have to have two teams, maybe three. I got to find a third. The third, I don't know just yet. I have to see how the tournament plays out. And if we have that, we call it a Cinderella team, like a team that wasn't supposed to be there, but they're there. If we have that, I'll start rooting for them as well. So we'll see how that plays out. We'll play that after 6:30. And guess what? We are going to pump you up in about 6 minutes with the morning pump up right here on NBC Loud. Here's Olivia Dean, So Easy to Fall in Love. NBC Loud, it's the Byron Cook Show. I could be-

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1: Now, I might not be at work at this time, but I am up, okay? I get a good workout every morning. HYROX. I don't know if you've ever heard of it, but it means hybrid rock star. You do a lot of circuit of exercises within 55 minutes, and it's like nonstop. I love it. It's my thing. I know it might be one of those trendy workout things, but it does something for me, and I've lost a lot of weight because of it, okay? But that is beside the point. The point I want to make is the morning pump up while I'm going to that class gets me ready.

gets me pumped up. And it should be doing the same thing for you, no matter if you are heading to the gym, taking the kids to school, or you're getting in early for work because they have those new flexible work hours. Maybe you're getting in early. I don't know, but it just gets me pumped up. If you have a request for a morning pump up song, hit me up at 011-510-9555 on our WhatsApp. Once again, that's 011-510-9555 on our WhatsApp. I would love to hear from you. Okay, here is Avril Lavigne pumping us up this morning for the morning pump up. It's Skater Boy, NBC Loud.

0: NBC Loud, it is the Byron Cook Show with JR. And recently, Byron and his Italian friend are convinced that pesto only goes on pasta. Let us know what you think at 011-510-9555. But check this fight out.
1: NBC Loud, all I tried to do a few minutes ago was finally have a moment on the Byron Cook Show where everyone could just agree, where it could be peaceful, where we would all say, yes, we're all on the same page. Because we'd argued in the past about tuna not being a breakfast food. I said that Jury had lost her mind for eating tuna for breakfast until this morning when I tried a tuna sandwich at 5:45 a.m. and it was amazing.
2: Yeah.
1: And so finally I thought, well, we're all on the same page here. I apologise to Jury.
3: Apology accepted.
1: Thank you. Afwan. It was the peace pipe. It was a beautiful moment for the show. Then, of course, producer Ais over here brings up pesto.
2: Mm-hmm.
1: And it's all gone downhill from here. We were all in agreement, but you had to say the word pesto, didn't you?
2: Yeah, because they literally sell it downstairs.
1: Excuse me.
2: For breakfast.
1: When you said pesto, I thought you meant a pesto pasta.
2: Why would you think pasta if no one said pasta?
1: Pesto pasta is what I thought you said. And I said, well, no one has pasta for breakfast. And you said, but I didn't mean pasta. I meant pesto.
2: But I never said pasta.
1: But this is
2: why?
1: The thing. An Italian by the name of Corinne has sent us a WhatsApp, 011-510-9555. And now we're all fighting again because here's what Corinne has to say. Tell Rais and Jury that pesto is only for pasta. Italians don't approve pesto in sandwiches. Never ever.
2: No, that's
3: it's
2: not true.
3: It's always Italian.
1: Excuse me.
3: It's
1: she's
3: always Italian.
1: Corinne is the Italian. She has every right to have an opinion on pesto and pasta. Who are you? Some random South African?
2: No, but I do know that you do get chicken pesto bowls also.
1: Well, where do they serve those? Certainly not in Italy. Not at Corinne's.
2: I mean, at all health stores.
1: Not at Corinne's house.
3: Yeah, well. Not in Italy. Italy has some, like, with the pizza, some stuff, like, they really love to defend their food so much. But the thing is that it's everywhere. They sell it with chicken, with
2: you
3: tuna.
2: You get pesto for lots
3: for
2: of different
3: anything.
2: Types of things.
1: Sorry, I thought for a minute we were going to have some peace and quiet. We're
3: I'm
1: arguing.
3: Sorry, Karin.
1: We're arguing again.
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NBC Loud, it's the Byron Cook Show with JR filling in for Byron. He'll be back tomorrow. Now, coming up next, it was a lot that went on yesterday in the sports world. We had the men's final and also F1 Monaco Grand Prix. I'll let you know the result next after Post Malone and Morgan Wallen. I had some help on NBC Loud.

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1: Let's start with the F1 Monaco Grand Prix.
2: Kimi Antonelli wins the Monaco Grand Prix. The teenager can't stop winning in Formula One. That's five in a row.
1: Championship leader Kimi Antonelli claimed a victory at the Monaco Grand Prix. The 19-year-old Mercedes driver led comfortably from pole position before a late red flag caused by a Charles Leclerc crash wiped out his advantage and set up a 10th standing restart. Antonelli kept his cool after the 40-minute delay to hold on for the win, finishing ahead of Lewis Hamilton in second and Isaac in third. The results strengthened Antonelli's grip on the title race, with Hamilton now his closest challenger in the standings. And for the French Open yesterday, Alexander Zverev captured his long-awaited first Grand Slam. And after the match, a reporter had the nerve to ask the question, how do you feel about the critics saying you're the worst ever tennis player winning a Grand Slam?
3: Call me the worst player to win a Grand Slam. I could not care less right now. If you think that...
4: No.
3: I'm just saying, if somebody thinks that, that's fine.
1: Congratulations to him on his first Grand Slam. Now, tomorrow, you have the Knicks versus the Spurs at 3:30 a.m. And that is it for sports on NBC Live.
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5: You already know we got the top three at three returning with the three songs that you get to decide on 011-510-9555 or by DMing us on our socials at NBC Loud FM. And I got to talk about the internet being divided over kindergarten graduations with a viral post sparking debate. I'll tell you on what on the show kicking off from 3 p.m.

0: NBC Loud, it's the Byron Cook Show with JR. And Byron is out celebrating his son turning 18. So it's only right to get a Zephyr-inspired story from the Byron Cook Show.
1: This topic was inspired by my son, who put this out on social media over the weekend on his mum's social media account. His mum is a travel blogger, for want of a better term, and she's travelled around the world, often with my son, who's 17. My son will have seen over 150 cities.
2: Wow.
1: Quite amazing. So he's well travelled, and he lives in Paris now. I'm about to go there this weekend, actually.
2: Nice.
1: Looking forward to it. Anyway, he's observed something that happens in Paris, and he blames TikTok for this. Have a listen to my son, Zephyr.
3: We were walking towards a trendy cafe in Paris, and in classic Paris fashion, or classic 2026 Paris fashion, there was a line outside the door. And it was like, we'd walked 15 minutes because we were like, oh, it's
4: not even that good a coffee.
3: Not even very good coffee. And it made me realize, to get to the point, you do not need to wait in line in Paris, especially for coffee. There are dozens and dozens and dozens of coffee shops, all of pretty decent quality in my neighborhood alone. It's just because people saw it on social media and they've done no research other than just a reel or a TikTok clip that they saw.
1: It's a really good point from my son. I think TikTok is now responsible for these ridiculously hyped places and things that everyone's lining up around the block for.
2: Oh, yeah.
1: And often they don't live up to the hype, although the cool

0: Wow.
1: Woo, people just pushed in. It was a stampede to get in there.
0: You were dressed like you'd been on a safari. You'd been in a tent the whole night. Probably
1: people were camping out there.
0: That's amazing. I mean, now, so here's the question. 011-510-9555. What have you lined up for? How long did you line up for? And was it worth it? That's the question I want to ask. You can send us a WhatsApp or join the conversation. 011-510-9555.
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0: KC Loud. It's the Byron Cook Show. And June 11th is the kickoff of the FIFA World Cup. I'm super excited, and we are excited on the Benchwarmers. Every weekday night starting at 6 p.m., we highlight a group. And recently, Alex and myself highlighted Group C.
1: Well, we are up to Group C, and what a group this is going to be. One of the glamour teams of the World Cup. And in terms of history, I mean, these guys would have to be, you know, one of the favorites yet again. We are talking about Brazil. I mean, everyone just loves Brazil. If you don't support Brazil, it's everyone's second team, right?
0: Yes.
1: You got Morocco, and what a team they've been over the past, 7 or 8 years. They've continued to improve. They won the AFCON, even though it was controversially against Senegal this year after the fact. But they were semi-finalists in the last World Cup in 2022, the first time an African nation has made it that far in a FIFA World Cup. You've got Scotland. Now, whilst they're sort of ranked a lot lower than these other two teams, Brazil and Morocco, they've returned to the World Cup after a 28-year absence and could challenge Morocco for second place. Then you've got Haiti. They deserve respect after qualifying for their first World Cup since 1974. Mm. So they are your four teams. If we actually have a look at the rankings, the FIFA World Rankings, Brazil, of course, always in the top 10. They're sort of down a little bit. They're currently sitting in sixth position. I wouldn't take too much notice of that, though. I mean, I think a lot of people have got this team as favourites for winning the World Cup, because they're always so competitive. Morocco sitting in eighth position. What a great performance by Morocco to get this high as far as the FIFA World Rankings go. Scotland are ranked 43rd, but again, I don't think rankings are going to count for much when it comes to them returning to the World Cup for the first time in 28 years. And Haiti, look, we're not expecting too much, but I think their fans are going to be hoping for, you know, maybe one victory in this group. It's a big ask, but they're sitting in 83rd position as far as the FIFA World Rankings go. Players to watch, of course, for Brazil, Vinicius Jr. from Real Madrid. You've got Ashraf Hakimi from Morocco, who played in the final for the Champions League just last weekend. He plays for PSG. Scott McTominay, what a player he is for Scotland. And Duncan's Nazon is one of the stars for the Haiti national team.
0: That was Alex from the Benchwarmers highlighting Group C in the World Cup. If you love that, you can get more of it tonight. The Benchwarmers aren't at 6 p.m. and we'll be highlighting Group E tonight. It's NBC Loud with Dave Raindance.
2: Let's get the party started. See you at the bar, you was hardly talking. That's when I knew that your heart was scarring. Friends to lovers need a part to star in. Like, wait, babe, let me

0: Hey, what's going on? It's JR filling in for Byron. He will be back tomorrow, and I am so happy. I'm not going to lie. At the end of the day, I love waking up early, but not this early, okay? I had to take two naps yesterday.
1: We loved having you here, though.
0: Oh, thank you. I appreciate the love. It's been fun, but I'm out of here. Byron is back tomorrow. Coming up at 7:20, the World Cup kicks off June 11th, and it's some new rules that I want to talk about that I find to be crazy. We'll talk about that after 7:20. Coming up next, it is the 5-word challenge. It's Bruno Mars now, though, with Risk It All. NBC Loud. It's the Byron Cook Show.

0: 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NBC
1: Loud. Good morning, Yumana.
2: Good morning.
1: It was about as close as we've ever been to matching five. It was four, and the only difference, I believe, it was plane, flight, airport. I don't know. That was really obvious. All I know was we went very close. So this could be our morning, Yumana. How are you feeling about this?
2: Good.
1: I like the positivity. Okay, so here's how it works. Producer Ais has five words. You're just going to say the first word you can think of. Say it as quickly. Don't overthink it, Yumana. Just say a word. I don't listen to that part of the game. Then I join you and we see if we can match the five words. Are you ready to go?
2: Yes.
1: Yalla. Producer Ais and Yumana Masalama.
3: Candle.
2: Cake.
3: School.
2: Class.
3: Backpack.
2: Lunch.
3: Carpet.
2: Plates.
3: Lunchbox.
2: Food.
4: Yay!
1: Okay. I'm hearing yays, I'm seeing clapping. Always a good sign, Yumana. All right. This is the part where I mess it all up. Here we go. I'm nervous. Let's go.
3: Candle.
1: Light.
3: School.
1: Run.
3: Backpack.
1: School.
3: Carpet.
1: Carpet. Woolly.
3: Lunchbox.
1: Food.

0: Oh, no. I've got a feeling. Don't tell me I got zero.
1: You have one.
0: One!
1: Yes!
0: Yay! Yamana, at least we got one, Yamana.
2: Yeah, that's good.
0: Thank you. I just need to get your approval on that one, Yamana. Which one did we get, Producer Reyes?
1: For lunchbox, you both said food.
0: That's what you put in it. There wasn't really any better. I mean, I almost said sandwich, and then it would have been a wipeout. Should I apologise for any of my answers? Were any of them particularly weird?
1: No, but for candle, you said light, and Yamana said cake.
0: Candle cake? Oh, yes. Yeah, the cake. The candles on the cake. Oh, Yamana, have you got a birthday coming up?
2: No.
0: No, I just thought I'd check. You're a good chat this morning, Yamana. All right, so one. We've gone backwards because yesterday I felt so good about that four. Hey, have a great day today, Yamana, okay? Thank you for playing.
2: Bye.
0: Bye. Oh, I'm hung up. Yamana's in a hurry. Yamana's got places to go and people to see. We are back same time tomorrow right here on NBC Loud.

0: Loud. It's the Brian Cook Show with JR. That was Alex Warren with Fever Dream. Now, in 5 minutes, if you are at the World Cup and you are a player and you cover your mouth, you might get kicked off the pitch. Ouch! We'll tell you why with the new FIFA World Cup rules in 5 minutes. It's NBC Loud.
1: 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The Drive with Harry and Dana. 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
2: You already know we got the top three at three returning with the three songs that you get to decide on 011-510-9555 or by DMing us on our socials at NBC Loud FM. And I got to talk about the internet being divided over kindergarten graduations with a viral post sparking debate. I'll tell you on what on the show kicking off from 3 p.m.

0: NBC Loud, it is the Byron Cook Show with JR, and the World Cup is kicking off June 11th. I'm super excited for the U.S. of A. Woo, woo. Producer Raiz, I'm sure you're rooting for South Africa.
1: I'm being hopeful.
0: And Jury?
2: Saudi Arabia and Portugal, of course.
0: Oh, cool. Okay. All right. So now that we got our teams out of the way, I'm sure it's important that they know these rules that they just announced for the World Cup. It's super crazy, some of these rules, especially knowing the past World Cups. I think they put some of the controversial things that went on and put them into these rules. So the first one I want to talk about is the mouth covering ban. Any player covering their mouth with their hands, arms, or jerseys during a confrontation or dispute will receive a straight red card.
2: Wow. Straight red card.
0: Yes. And I think this is a bad thing, because let's be real. You have the TV out there, and I get it. You know, you don't want the players talking trash and stuff like that. But you know, attentions are high. You got to let them relieve that stress. Sometimes you got to say, blah, blah, blah. But you just cover your mouth and say it.
1: Yeah.
0: Yeah, yeah.
1: And you know, for some nations, it's almost cultural for us to, I said us for us.
0: are you a player now? Are you a player now?
1: To cuss when we're getting heated. Even just in normal conversation, we use bad words sometimes.
0: Yeah, yeah.
1: So I don't know. I don't agree with this rule.
0: I don't either. But we'll have to wait and see how many players get put out for the mouth covering ban, because it's a common thing in sports, not just with soccer, football. It's also a thing that they do in the NFL and the NBA, because they don't want the media, the cameras, to catch what they're saying to the players and stuff like that.
2: Yes.
0: It could be something private, you know, like, oh man, how's your wife and stuff like that.
1: Yes.
0: Or how's your mom or something. You don't know what they're saying. It doesn't have to all be bad, right? Another one is injury exit. Outfield players who receive medical treatment on the field must remain off the pitch for 60 seconds after play resumes. Expectations apply only to head injuries, goalkeepers, or instances where the treated player is about to take a penalty kick. Now, I do like this rule, because I for some reason in football, soccer, I'm just going to start saying soccer because it's just easier for me. I don't like the flopping. Like when somebody, you know, you kick the ball and they be like, ah! I got hurt.
1: Oh yes,
0: ref, please,
2: they
0: like
2: do
0: something.
2: Lot.
0: Oh, it's so annoying. And maybe that's just the American in me with American football.
1: But that's the thing. You watch American football, I watch rugby, and then when I watch soccer, football, then I'm like, that is not an injury.
0: Exactly.
1: What are you talking about?
0: What are we doing? So I love this rule. Get them off the pitch for 60 seconds. I think you'll have less flopping, which I love. Now, another rule, last but not least, is the protest rule. Players who walk off the pitch to protest refereeing decisions will be shown a red card, and managers who incite their teams to do so will be sent off and risk an automatic match forfeit.
1: Ooh.
0: Now, this comes off the back of the big game against Senegal.
1: Morocco.
0: Yeah, yeah. So now Senegal won the game, but Morocco actually is the champion.
1: It was the AFC Championship, the African Cup.
0: Cup. Yeah, yeah. So, so that whole situation sparked this rule. What do you think about this?
1: I agree with that.
0: Really?
1: I 100% agree. Because if you're walking off the field, it means that you are surrendering.
0: Mm.
1: You are waving your white flag and you're saying, I'm not doing this, so we are not doing this.
0: What if I'm just so upset, I want to make sure like I cool down. So I'm walking off the pitch, the cool down, breathe, control.
1: I think if one player in the team protests and walk off, it should

0: and be forfeited. But if the majority of the team decides, like, we're not doing this, then
1: Then,
0: yeah.
1: okay. Fair logic. Well, we'll have more on these rules during the Benchwarmers tonight at 6 p.m. It's Beyonce with some NBC Live Old School Crazy in Love.

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1: NBC Loud, Saudi traffic.
2: In Riyadh, all major roadways are experiencing light traffic with no delays reported. Dammam and Jeddah, all green for now. If you spot any problems, let us know by phone or WhatsApp on 011-510-9555.
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0: Let's start with the F1 Monaco Grand Prix.
3: Kimi Antonelli wins the Monaco Grand Prix. The teenager can't stop winning in Formula One. That's five in a row.
0: Championship leader Kimi Antonelli claimed a victory at the Monaco Grand Prix. The 19-year-old Mercedes driver led comfortably from pole position before a late red flag caused by Charles Leclerc crash wiped out his advantage and set up a 10th standing restart. Antonelli kept his cool after the 40-minute delay to hold on for the win, finishing ahead of Lewis Hamilton in second and Isaac in third. The results strengthened Antonelli's grip on the title race, with Hamilton now his closest challenger in the standings. And for the French Open yesterday, Alexander Zverev captured his long-awaited first Grand Slam. And after the match, a reporter had the nerve to ask the question, how do you feel about the critics saying you're the worst ever tennis player winning a Grand Slam?
4: Call me the worst player to win a Grand Slam. I could not care less right now. If you think that...
5: No.
4: I'm just saying, if somebody thinks that, that's fine.
0: Congratulations to him on his first Grand Slam. Now, tomorrow, you have the Knicks versus the Spurs at 3:30 a.m. And that is it for sports on NBC Loud.

0: NBC Loud, it's the Byron Cook Show with JR. Byron will be back tomorrow, but I remember the time he talked about him rethinking buying protein shakes from restaurants after doing some calculations.
1: If you go to the gym, if you like protein shakes, this might be something that you can relate to. What is the cost of convenience when it comes to a protein shake? That is my question, Producer Ais, right? Because, and you like a protein shake, you work out.
2: I do, yes.
1: When you get a giant tub of protein, right, like the big tub and it's got lots and lots of scoops, like I don't know how many of those you could make, right, from the tub. Say it was, and maths is not a strength of the Byron Cook Show,
2: yeah.
1: But say you could make 50 protein shakes out of it. That probably is not a stretch.
2: It's not. No, you can get like 60 servings from it.
1: Okay, well, I'm going to do some maths here. Say I can make 60 protein shakes from my one tub. Okay, I'm just going to do some maths here. Now, maybe if I get it on special, I could probably get a tub of protein, decent quality, 150 reals. Would that be fair?
2: No.
1: What?
2: It's a bit more expensive.
1: 200?
2: 220 and up.
1: 220. Okay, make the maths hard, why don't you? Can't we use some even numbers? Okay, 220 reals. 60 protein shakes. I'm going to go into my calculator. And we're doing live maths on the radio. This has never been done before anywhere in the world, probably for good reason. It's dull and boring, but we're getting to a point. That would be 3.66 reals per shake if I'm using, factor in the water, but bottled water doesn't cost too much.
2: Yeah.
1: Let's round it out to 4 reals. 4 reals per protein shake.
2: What about the peanut butter and the oats?
1: Oh, okay. You want to make it harder for me, do you? Okay. Look, just let me get to my calculation based on the very plain protein shake that I was served at my gym, which didn't have oats in it or peanut butter. It was literally just the powder and some water.
2: Yes.
1: It was a funny yellow colour, which apparently made it really fancy, right? It's a pineapple beef flavour or something.
2: Okay.
1: Do you know how much I paid for a protein shake at my gym?
2: How much?
1: 37 reals.
2: Of course you did.
1: 37 reals.
2: I'm not even surprised.
1: If I make that at home, it's costing me four reals. Four.
2: Yes.
1: We're in the wrong business, I tell you that much. We should be making protein shakes. Live.

0: 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And every weekday at 6 p.m., the Benchwarmers, Alex and myself, we highlight a group in the World Cup. It's kicking off June 11th. And yesterday, we took a deep dive in Group D.
1: Let's get to Group D. JR, you and I are both emotionally invested in this group because it features both the USA and Australia. What a group it looks like. It all starts for the USA on the 12th of June at SoFi Stadium in Los Angeles. What a game that's going to be, taking on Paraguay, JR.
0: Yeah, it'll be a Saturday the 13th, 4 a.m. here, and I will definitely be up watching that match. It's going to be at SoFi Stadium, and I love this stadium. They spent so much money on the stadium that they don't even like to say how much they spent. It's estimated to be around $4 billion with all the technology and all the seats in the clubhouse. It's one of the stadiums that have the most clubhouse suites in the stadium, and they even have some right behind the end zone, which would be right behind the goal in this case for the World Cup. I'm excited to see how it's going to look on the World Cup stage.
1: They'll want to win this first match against Paraguay to start off their campaign in the most positive of ways, in front of their home crowd, in front of their home support, family, friends, coached by Mauricio Pochettino, of course, who's, you know, well-established, well-credentialed international coach. They do possess a lot of pace, the US team. Athleticism through players like Christian Pulisic and Weston McKennie. But it's going to be interesting to see. As I say, this first match is really important for the USA, because when they get to the second match, they're going to be playing the might of the Socceroos of Australia. And let's be honest, Australia are never easy to beat on the world stage. And they've proven that time and time again.
0: Well, we're definitely the favorites to win this group and also to win this game on June 13th. And I think we're probably going to be favorites to beat Australia. I'm feeling that lucky, feeling that confident.
1: Yeah, that's going to be a great match. What is that? I think it's June the 19th here, 10 p.m. Saudi Arabian time, USA versus Australia. It's happening at Lumen Field in Seattle, which is the home of the Seattle Seahawks. So that's going to be a really interesting matchup. The USA have been saying some, you know, slightly nasty things about the Australian national team, so it might come back to haunt them. some journalists, former players. So that's going to be huge. Australia's first match is happening actually 1 week from today, Sunday morning, 7 a.m. Saudi Arabian time. We're all going to be watching before we go to work next Sunday morning. Australia is taking on Turkey at BC Place in Vancouver. So, yeah, that's some of the matchups that are going to be happening in this particular group, Group D. Some of the Australian players to watch. The big talking point is Christian Volpato and what's happened here. He was representing Italy, you know, up until a couple of weeks ago, but he was actually born in Australia, so now he's switched allegiances. A little bit of controversy about his selection, but he's a very, very talented attacking midfielder. He was playing for the Italian youth team, but of course Italy haven't qualified for the World Cup, so they're like, you know what? I'm going to play for Australia.
0: Yeah.
1: There.
0: He wants to play. I can't get mad at him.
1: Yeah, I mean, look, if he's going to help us win, we don't mind, so he's definitely a player to watch. You've got Matt Ryan, the very, very experienced goalkeeper, and Matthew Lecky is back for Australia as well. He scored that wonderful goal against Denmark in Qatar to get Australia through to the knockout stage of the 2022 World Cup. So there is plenty to look forward to, and it's very, very difficult to pick, because when you look at the rankings, this is one of the closest groups in the World Cup. The USA are the top-ranked team in this group, coming in at 16, Turkey coming in at 22, Australia at 27, and Paraguay at 40. So really looking at those rankings, it's anyone's to be able to make it through to the knockout stages of the FIFA World Cup. It's going to be some fantastic matches to look out for in this particular group.
0: That was Group D. And tonight on the Benchwarmers at 6 p.m., we will take a look at Group E. It's NBC Live with Pink Panthers and Zara Larson. Stay side.

0: saying?
1: Vintage vibes.
0: 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NBC Loud Old School.
2: Me not working hard. Yeah, right. Picture that with a Kodak. Or better yet, go to Times Square, take a picture of me with a Kodak. Took my life from negative to positive. I just want y'all to know that. And tonight, let's enjoy life.

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1: NBC Loud, Saudi traffic.
2: And all major roadways are experiencing light traffic with no delays reported. Dammam and Jeddah, all green for now. If you spot any problems, let us know by phone or WhatsApp on 011-510-9555.
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0: It's JR filling in for Byron. He'll be back tomorrow. Producer Raiz is here. Jury is here. How are you guys liking me? Am I okay? Am I doing all right?
2: No, you're great. We like your vibe.
3: I love having you here.
0: That sounds so fake, but it's all good.
2: It's not.
0: You'll have Byron back tomorrow. Now, I love that one of y'all things that y'all do is, am I normal, right? And I have the perfect thing to ask you guys, and it has something to do with sleeping. We'll do that in 8 minutes right here on NBC Loud. It's Ray, Where's My Husband?

0: NBC Loud, it's the Brian Cook Show. That was BTS with their latest Swim.
1: Am I normal? NBC Loud.
0: That is the million-dollar question. Am I normal? Now, one of the things I love to do is sleep. So it's very hard to do this show, but I love seeing you guys in the mornings, producer, writers, and jury. But thinking about sleep, and people say, this might be a little crazy, but I actually like sleeping with the door open.
2: No.
0: Yeah, I don't mind it. Now, my wife is like, please shut the door. It's a little, like, creepy you leave the door open.
2: Yeah.
0: But, that is my question. Is it normal to, like, don't mind your bedroom door open?
2: I like to keep things separate. So, I don't know if that makes sense.
0: That doesn't make any sense.
2: Like, if you're in your room door is closed. If you're in the bathroom door is closed. So, you separate all your rooms within your home.
0: But when you go to sleep, okay, let's say, like, does it feel weird? Like, let's say you're tired, right? You're tired, you go in your room, do you just automatically shut the door, or you just lay on the bed and just go to sleep? Like, you're tired.
2: I close my bedroom door and I lock it.
0: You what? Lock it?
2: I lock it, and then I get into bed.
0: You live wow. by yourself.
3: I wow. don't know why.
2: I feel like when the door is open, you just feel so exposed.
3: Oh my God, I don't even lock my apartment's door. But well,
0: don't tell
3: thing.
0: People that, because they might know you.
3: One thing about me, I always leave the door open whenever my husband, Mansoor, is outside, so that I can see him from far away.
0: Okay.
3: But when we're together, yeah, I like to close the door. So I don't know if that makes sense, you know? But yeah, it scares me if I leave the door open, like, alone. No.
0: Wait, do you think somebody's going to come in and be like, ah!
2: Not somebody, the ghost.
3: Oh. A thief.
0: 011-510-9555. Is it normal for me to just actually be okay with me sleeping with the door open? 011-510-9555. It's NBC Live.

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1: Am I normal? NBC Loud.
0: I have to ask the question, am I normal that I actually don't mind sleeping with the door wide open? 011-510-9555. Feel free to hit us up and let me know, am I normal?
2: So we have a message from Hashim. He said, sorry, Jay, but I'm saying you're not normal for this one. Sleeping with your bedroom door open is crazy behavior. I don't know how anyone can relax knowing the whole hallway is just there.
0: I don't know. I just don't feel the need to shut the door. Like, I'm okay with the door being open and going to sleep.
2: I don't know. It's not comfortable, honestly. I don't like it.
3: Once the lights go off the hallway, oof, it becomes like a scary movie.
0: Yeah, yeah. Because you're scaredy cats.
3: You
0: man.
3: Stand at the end and you just imagine what is at the other end of that hallway.
0: Scaredy cats. You can still hit us up on our WhatsApp at 011-510.

0: Loud. It is the Byron Cook Show with J.R. Byron. We'll be back tomorrow starting at 6 a.m. But I have to say, I kind of agree with Byron when he breaks down what sick days should be used for. Do you agree with him?
1: Sick days? Have you never taken one? Ever? That's my question. Because I don't take them. I just don't take them.
2: So what do you do when you're sick?
1: I don't get sick that often. And when I do, I just soldier on. I power through. You know what reminded me of it? A friend of mine in Australia, you know her, Yaz. She's a good friend of mine, great, great friend.
2: Yeah.
1: And she's a lawyer. And she has a very senior role at a legal firm in Melbourne, in Australia. And you can't tear her away from her desk. And she messaged me this morning. In fact, I wanted to check in on her because I'd heard she was sick.
2: Yeah.
1: How are you doing? Well, I'm at home. You know, I was at my desk and my work colleagues forced me to go home. She's one of those people that just doesn't take a sick day, and it's good for her. Hey, please, reset, get yourself right. It's probably healthier as well. If whatever you have, you might be able to pass it on to someone else. You should be at home. Take your entitled sick day. I remember way back in the early days of my career, I was on a radio station in Sydney called Today FM. And I just wanted to prove myself. I didn't have a big show. I was just one of these floating announcers that just came on whenever, you know, filling in for other people. And the idea of missing a show didn't wash with me.
2: Yeah.
1: I literally had laryngitis. I had no voice.
2: The one tool that you needed was trouble.
1: And so the show would have sounded something like this. Sydney's what? Sydney's Today FM. That's Shaggy's new hit. Mr. Boombastic.
2: Wow.
1: Or whatever it was. And literally my boss said, get off the air. No one can hear you. You have no voice. Get off.
2: Yeah.
1: Go home.
2: I mean, in that case, you were doing more harm than anything else.
1: Far more
2: station.
1: Harm. Today FM had no listeners. But it was important for me that I stayed on.
2: Do you know what? You get people also who use a sick days for other things.
1: Well,
2: so I have friends when they are
1: interesting, isn't it?
2: Very interesting. When, say, perhaps I'm on vacation and I'm telling my friend, oh, I'm going to this place, and then they're like, I'm going with you. Then I'm like, aren't you supposed to be working that day? And they go, I'll just take a sick day.
1: Yeah, here's the thing. And can we say, and we're not going to mention any names in that story, but here's the thing, because I looked at my sick day entitlements here at NBC. Apparently, I'm entitled to 30 sick days a year. How sick do you think I'm going to be? How many colds and flus am I going to get in a year? Now, I've never taken one day. I've been here for over 2 years. I've never taken a single sick day. Maybe one. Maybe one,
2: yeah,
1: if I really look back at the calendar. But some people, I think, they see those days as like an entitlement.
2: Oh, yes.
1: No, but they're not. They're there in case you're sick. It's not an annual leave day. Oh, I've got a sick day here. Oh, I've only used 28 of my sick days. It doesn't work like that.
2: It doesn't work like that. You shouldn't do that.
1: Yeah, and that's a lesson for all staff here at NBC. Take it from me and Rais. We are the perfect staff members. Thank you.
0: Oh, the lie he tells. I'm just joking. It's NBC Loud. Ariana Grande. We can't be friends.

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1: In Riyadh, major roadways are busy. King Fahad Road is seeing some movement building up. Same with Makkah al-Mukarrama Road in Ulaya. Western and Eastern Ring Road are experiencing light traffic, as well as Jeddah Road in Dhahrat Laban. Dammam and Jeddah all green for now. If you spot any problems, let us know by phone or WhatsApp on 011-510-9555.
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2: Let's start with the F1 Monaco Grand Prix.
3: Kimi Antonelli wins the Monaco Grand Prix. The teenager can't stop winning in Formula One. That's five in a row.
2: Championship leader Kimi Antonelli claimed a victory at the Monaco Grand Prix. The 19-year-old Mercedes driver led comfortably from pole position before a late red flag caused by Charles Leclerc crash wiped out his advantage and set up a 10th standing restart. Antonelli kept his cool after the 40-minute delay to hold on for the win, finishing ahead of Lewis Hamilton in second and Isaac in third. The results strengthened Antonelli's grip on the title race, with Hamilton now his closest challenger in the standings. And for the French Open yesterday, Alexander Zverev captured his long-awaited first Grand Slam. And after the match, a reporter had the nerve to ask the question, how do you feel about the critics saying you're the worst ever tennis player winning a Grand Slam?
4: Call me the worst player to win a Grand Slam. I could not care less right now. If you think that...
5: No.
4: I'm just saying, if somebody thinks that, that's fine.
2: Congratulations to him on his first Grand Slam. Now, tomorrow, you have the Knicks versus the Spurs at 3:30 a.m. And that is it for sports on NBC Live.
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6: 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And I got to talk about the internet being divided over kindergarten graduations with a viral post sparking debate. I'll tell you on what on the show kicking off from 3 p.m.

0: NBC Loud, it is the Byron Cook Show with JR filling in until tomorrow. Byron is back. And it is now time for Jury's Game. I feel like it should be like a big thing for you. I don't know what's going on, Jury. Why haven't Byron made the big intro, the Jury's Game?
1: I have. Ooh, I like that one.
0: Yeah, all right.
1: That should be an opener.
0: Exactly. We got to get that done like ASAP. What is your game today?
1: It's called Guess Who Is It? Just very simple. You guys will ask me some questions. I will only have to answer with yes or no, and you have to figure out who the celebrity on my mind is. Like,
0: yes.
1: For example, if I choose Cristiano Ronaldo, you guys ask me, is he famous? I say yes. Is he? Until you get it right.
0: Let's do it.
1: Yeah, guys, ask. Start asking.
0: Oh, we gotta just start off.
1: Yeah.
0: Okay.
2: Is it a male or female?
1: No, I just have to say yes. You can ask, is he a male?
2: Is he a male?
1: Yes.
0: Is he a female?
1: Is he what?
0: No.
1: Of course not. Come on, guys, hurry up.
0: Ah, I panicked.
2: Is he from Portugal?
1: No.
0: Is he a singer?
1: Yes.
0: Is he Chris Brown?
1: No.
0: Is he Justin Bieber? Is he?
1: Yes! What? How did you know that? You were
2: That's
1: supposed
2: so
1: to
2: silly.
1: Ask many
2: That's
1: questions.
2: That's like the most mainstream answer.
0: Yeah, I did. Once you said it's a male, he's a singer, I just went through
2: Justin Bieber.
0: NBC Loud.
1: Yeah, I was trying to make an easy one, but...

0: NBC Loud, it's the Byron Cook Show, and June 11th is the kickoff of the FIFA World Cup. And we are excited on the Benchwarmers. Every weekday night, starting at 6 p.m., we highlight a group. And recently, Alex and myself highlighted Group C.
1: Well, we are up to Group C, and what a group this is going to be. One of the glamour teams of the World Cup. And in terms of history, I mean, these guys would have to be, you know, one of the favorites yet again. We are talking about Brazil. Everyone just loves Brazil. If you don't support Brazil, it's everyone's second team, right?
0: Yes.
1: You got Morocco, and what a team they've been over the past, 7 or 8 years. They've continued to improve. They won the AFCON, even though it was controversially against Senegal this year.
0: Yeah.
1: After the fact, but they were semi-finalists in the last World Cup in 2022, the first time an African nation has made it that far in a FIFA World Cup. You've got Scotland. Now, whilst they're sort of ranked a lot lower than these other two teams, Brazil and Morocco, they've returned to the World Cup after a 28-year absence and could challenge Morocco for second place. Then you've got Haiti. They deserve respect after qualifying for their first World Cup since 1974. Mm. So they are your four teams. If we actually have a look at the rankings, the FIFA World Rankings, Brazil, of course, always in the top 10. They're sort of down a little bit. They're currently sitting in sixth position. I wouldn't take too much notice of that, though. I mean, I think a lot of people have got this team as favourites for winning the World Cup, because they're always so competitive. Morocco sitting in eighth position. What a great performance by Morocco to get this high as far as the FIFA World Rankings go. Scotland are ranked 43rd. But again, I don't think rankings are going to count for much when it comes to them returning to the World Cup for the first time in 28 years. And Haiti, look, we're not expecting too much, but I think their fans are going to be hoping for, you know, maybe one victory in this group. It's a big ask, but they're sitting in 83rd position as far as the FIFA World Rankings go. Players to watch, of course, for Brazil, Vinicius Jr. from Real Madrid. You've got Ashraf Hakimi from Morocco. He played in the final for the Champions League just last weekend. He plays for PSG. Scott McTominay, what a player he is for Scotland. And Duncan's Nazon is one of the stars for the Haiti national team.
0: That was Alex from the Benchwarmers highlighting Group C in the World Cup. If you love that, you can get more of it tonight. The Benchwarmers aren't at 6 p.m. and we'll be highlighting Group E tonight. It's NBC Loud with Drake.

NBC Loud, it is the Byron Cook Show, and congratulations to Michael the Movie. It becomes Lionsgate's highest grossing film ever with over $854 million worldwide collected. Congratulations. Let's play some Michael Jackson now. It's Black or White on NBC Loud.

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1: In Riyadh, major roadways are busy. King Fahad Road is seeing some movement building up. Same with Makkah Al-Mukarrama Road in Ulayya. Western and Eastern Ring Road are experiencing light traffic, as well as Jeddah Road in Dhahrat Laban. Dammam and Jeddah all green for now. If you spot any problems, let us know by phone or WhatsApp on 011-510-9555.
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2: I feel like it's like my last day of school, you know. It's like you're seeing your friends and you're like, all right, guys, I'm gone. Bye. I don't know the next time I'm going to see you. It's my last day on the Byron Cook Show. I had so much fun with producer Rais and Jury. Oh,
1: we had so much fun too.
3: I feel like it's my last day of vacation.
2: Wow. You gotta work harder.
3: You try to
2: say I don't make you work? Oh, the disrespect. All right, listen, coming up this hour at 9:20, we have to talk about the new rules during the World Cup. It's amazing how they have taken everything that's happened in the past World Cups, in the past big tournaments, and they say, yep, anything controversial, we won't have that. I'll tell you all about it at 9:20 right here on NBC Loud. It's Olivia Rodrigo with Drop Dead, NBC Loud.

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1: Loud. Good morning, Yumana.
2: Good morning.
1: It was about as close as we've ever been to matching five. It was four, and the only difference, I believe, it was plane, flight, airport. I don't know. That was really obvious. All I know was we went very close. So this could be our morning, Yumana. How are you feeling about this?
2: Good.
1: I like the positivity. Okay, so here's how it works. Producer Ais has five words. You're just going to say the first word you can think of. Say it as quickly. Don't overthink it, Yumana. Just say a word. I don't listen to that part of the game. Then I join you and we see if we can match the five words. Are you ready to go?
2: Yes.
1: Yalla. Producer Ais and Yumana Masalama.
3: Candle.
2: Cake.
3: School.
2: Class.
3: Backpack.
2: Lunch.
3: Carpet.
2: Plates.
3: Lunchbox.
2: Food.
4: Yay!
1: Okay. I'm hearing yays, I'm seeing clapping. Always a good sign, Yumana. All right. This is the part where I mess it all up. Here we go. I'm nervous. Let's go.
3: Candle.
1: Light.
3: School.
1: Run.
3: Backpack.
1: School.
3: Carpet.
1: Carpet. Woolly.
3: Lunchbox.
1: Food. Oh, no. I've got a feeling. Don't tell me I got zero.
3: You have one.
1: One!
3: Yes!
1: Yay! Yumana, at least we got one, Yumana.
2: Yeah, that's good.
1: Thank you. I just need to get your approval on that one, Yumana. Which one did we get, Producer Ais?
3: For lunchbox, you both said food.
1: That's what you put in it. There wasn't really any better. I mean, I almost said sandwich, and then it would have been a wipeout. Should I apologise for any of my answers? Were any of them particularly weird?
3: No, but for candle, you said light, and Yumana said cake.
1: Candle cake? Oh, yes. Yeah, the cake, the candles on the cake. Oh, Yumana, have you got a birthday coming up?
2: No.
1: No, I just thought I'd check. You're a good chat this morning, Yumana. All right, so one, we've gone backwards, because yesterday I felt so good about that four.
3: Four.
1: Hey, have a great day today, Yumana, okay? Thank you for playing.
2: Bye.
1: Bye. Oh, I'm hung up. Yumana's in a hurry. Yumana's got places to go and people to see. We are back same time tomorrow right here on NBC Loud.

NBC Loud, that was Zara Larsson with Midnight Sun. It's the Brian Cook Show with JR at 9:20. We will go over all the new rules that have entered into the World Cup, which is kicking off June 11th. It's

0: NBC Loud, it is the Byron Cook Show with JR, and the World Cup is kicking off June 11th. I'm super excited for the U.S. of A. Whoop, whoop. Producer Raiz, I'm sure you're rooting for South Africa.
1: I'm being hopeful.
0: And Jury?
2: Saudi Arabia and Portugal, of course.
0: Oh, cool. Okay. All right. So now that we got our teams out of the way, I'm sure it's important that they know these rules that they just announced for the World Cup. It's super crazy, some of these rules, especially knowing the past World Cups. I think they put some of the controversial things that went on and put them into these rules. So the first one I want to talk about is the mouth covering.

0: ban any player covering their mouth with their hands, arms, or jerseys during a confrontation or dispute will receive a straight red card.
1: Wow. Straight red card.
0: Yes. And I, you know, I think this is a bad thing because let's be real. You have the TV out there, and I get it. You know, you don't want the players talking trash and stuff like that. But, you know, attentions are high. You got to let them relieve that stress. Sometimes you got to say, ah, blah, blah, blah. But you just cover your mouth and say it.
2: Yeah.
0: Yeah, yeah.
2: And, you know, for some nations, it's almost cultural for us to, I said us for us.
0: Are you a player now? Are you a player now?
2: To cuss when we're getting heated. Even just in normal conversation, we use bad words sometimes.
0: Yeah, yeah.
2: So I don't know. I don't agree with this rule.
0: I don't either. But we'll have to wait and see how many players get put out for the mouth covering ban, because it's a common thing in sports, not just with soccer, football. It's also a thing that they do in the NFL and the NBA, because they don't want the media, the cameras, to catch what they're saying to the players and stuff like that.
1: Yes.
0: It could be something private, you know, like, oh man, how's your wife and stuff like that.
2: Yes.
0: Or how's your mom or something. You don't know what they're saying. It doesn't have to all be bad, right? Another one is injury exit. Outfield players who receive medical treatment on the field must remain off the pitch for 60 seconds after play resumes. Expectations apply only to head injuries, goalkeepers, or instances where the treated player is about to take a penalty kick. Now, I do like this rule because I for some reason in football, soccer, I'm just going to start saying soccer because it's just easier for me. I don't like the flopping. Like when somebody, you know, you kick the ball and they be like, ah! I got hurt.
2: Oh, yes.
0: Ref, please,
1: they
0: like,
1: do
0: something.
1: Lot.
0: Oh, it's so annoying. And maybe that's just the American in me with American football.
2: But that's the thing. You watch American football, I watch rugby. And then when I watch soccer, football, then I'm like, that is not an injury.
0: Exactly.
2: What are you talking about?
0: What are we doing? So I love this rule. Get them off the pitch for 60 seconds. I think you'll have less flopping, which I love. Now, another rule, last but not least, is the protest rule. Players who walk off the pitch to protest refereeing decisions will be shown a red card, and managers who incite their teams to do so will be sent off and risk an automatic match forfeit.
2: Ooh.
0: Now, this comes off the back of the big game against Senegal.
2: Morocco.
0: Yeah, yeah. So now Senegal won the game, but Morocco actually is the champion.
2: It was the AFC Championship, the African Cup.
0: Cup. Yeah, yeah. So, so that whole situation sparked this rule. What do you think about this?
2: I agree with that.
0: Really?
2: I 100% agree. Because if you're walking off the field, it means that you are surrendering.
0: Mm.
2: You are waving your white flag and you're saying, I'm not doing this, so we are not doing this.
0: What if I'm just so upset, I want to make sure like I cool down. So I'm walking off the pitch, the cool down, breathe, control.
2: I think if one player in the team protests and walk off, it shouldn't be forfeited. But if the majority of the team decides like we're not doing this, then
0: okay. Yeah. Fair logic. Well, we'll have more on these rules during the Benchwarmers tonight at 6 p.m. It's Bruno Mars, but Risk It All. NBC Loud. For just a

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1: In Riyadh, major roadways are getting busier. King Fahad Road heading northbound and Makkah Al-Mukarramah Road in Ulaya are seeing traffic building up. It's still all clear heading into DQ, but getting busier Western and Eastern Ring Road, as well as Jeddah Road in Dhahrat Laban. Dammam going slow in the city center, mainly on King Fahad Road. Jeddah is getting busy on Palestine Road, Al-Andalus Highway, and Al-Haramain Road. If you spot any problems, let us know by phone or WhatsApp on 011-510-955.
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2: Let's start with the F1 Monaco Grand Prix.
3: Kimi Antonelli wins the Monaco Grand Prix. The teenager can't stop winning in Formula One. That's five in a row.
2: Championship leader Kimi Antonelli claimed a victory at the Monaco Grand Prix. The 19-year-old Mercedes driver led comfortably from pole position before a late red flag caused by a Charles Leclerc crash wiped out his advantage and set up a 10th standing restart. Antonelli kept his cool after the 40-minute delay to hold on for the win, finishing ahead of Lewis Hamilton in second and Isaac in third. The results strengthened Antonelli's grip on the title race, with Hamilton now his closest challenger in the standings. And for the French Open yesterday, Alexander Zverev captured his long-awaited first Grand Slam. And after the match, a reporter had the nerve to ask the question, how do you feel about the critics saying you're the worst ever tennis player winning a Grand Slam?
4: Call me the worst player to win a Grand Slam. I could not care less right now. If you think that...
5: No.
4: I'm just saying, if somebody thinks that, that's fine.
2: Congratulations to him on his first Grand Slam. Now, tomorrow, you have the Knicks versus the Spurs at 3:30 a.m. And that is it for sports on NBC Loud.

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1: NBC Loud, it's the Byron Cook Show. 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It's kicking off June 11th. And yesterday, we took a deep dive in Group D.
2: Let's get to Group D. JR, you and I are both emotionally invested in this group because it features both the USA and Australia. What a group it looks like. It all starts for the USA on the 12th of June at SoFi Stadium in Los Angeles. What a game that's going to be, taking on Paraguay, JR.
1: Yeah, it'll be a Saturday the 13th, 4 a.m. here, and I will definitely be up watching that match. It's going to be at SoFi Stadium, and I love this stadium. They spent so much money on the stadium that they don't even like to say how much they spent. It's estimated to be around $4 billion with all the technology and all the seats and the clubhouse. It's one of the stadiums that have the most clubhouse suites in the stadium. And they even have some right behind the end zone, which would be right behind the goal in this case for the World Cup. I'm excited to see how it's going to look on the World Cup stage.
2: They'll want to win this first match against Paraguay to start off their campaign in the most positive of ways, in front of their home crowd, in front of their home support, family, friends. Coached by Mauricio Pochettino, of course, is, you know, well-established, well-credentialed international coach. They do possess a lot of pace, the US team, athleticism through players like Christian Pulisic and Weston McKennie. But it's going to be interesting to see. I mean, as I say, this first match is really important for the USA, because when they get to the second match, they're going to be playing the might of the Socceroos of Australia. And let's be honest, Australia are never easy to beat on the world stage. And they've proven that time and time again.
1: Well, we're definitely the favorites to win this group and also to win this game on June 13th. And I think we're probably going to be favorites to beat Australia. I'm feeling that lucky, feeling that confident.
2: Yeah, that's going to be a great match. What is that? I think it's June the 19th here, 10 p.m. Saudi Arabian time, USA versus Australia. It's happening at Lumen Field in Seattle, which is the home of the Seattle Seahawks. So that's going to be a really interesting matchup. The USA have been saying some, you know, slightly nasty things about the Australian national team, so it might come back to haunt them. Some journalists, former players. So that's going to be huge. Australia's first match is happening actually 1 week from today, Sunday morning, 7 a.m. Saudi Arabian time. We're all going to be watching before we go to work. Next Sunday morning, Australia is taking on Turkey at BC Place in Vancouver. So, yeah, that's some of the matchups that are going to be happening in this particular group, Group D. Some of the Australian players to watch. The big talking point is Christian Volpato and what's happened here. He was representing Italy, you know, up until a couple of weeks ago, but

0: He was actually born in Australia, so now he switched allegiances. A little bit of controversy about his selection, but he's a very, very talented attacking midfielder. He was playing for the Italian youth team, but of course Italy haven't qualified for the World Cup. So that, oh, you know what? I'm going to play for Australia. Yeah. There.
1: He wants to play. I can't get mad at him.
0: Yeah, I mean, look, if he's going to help us win, we don't mind. So he's definitely a place, a player to watch. You've got Matt Ryan, the very, very experienced goalkeeper, and Matthew Lecky is back for Australia as well. He scored that. It's a wonderful goal against Denmark in Qatar to get Australia through to the knockout stage of the 2022 World Cup. So there is plenty to look forward to, and it's very, very difficult to pick because when you look at the rankings, this is one of the closest groups in the World Cup. The USA are the top-ranked team in this group, coming in at 16, Turkey coming in at 22, Australia at 27, and Paraguay at 40. So really looking at those rankings, it's anyone's to be able to make it through to the knockout stages of the FIFA World Cup. It's going to be some fantastic matches to look out for in this particular group.
1: That was Group D. And tonight on The Benchwarmers at 6 p.m., we will take a look at Group E. It's Milky with Just The Way You Are on NBC Live. And it goes.

out. It is the Byron Cook Show with JR. I am out of here. I had so much fun with you today. And yeah, I'm not coming back ever again. Not for mornings anyway. On air with Ryan Seacrest up at 10 a.m. It's NBC Live.

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5: 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It's time to go. Coming up, believe it or not, there is a pose you should not be doing on social media because somebody could steal your identity. 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
0: Imagine,
2: last day of school. Just need Tanya, yearbooks, all the... You know what you feel when you're on your last day of school? You feel relief.
3: I know.
2: Mm-hmm. So just freedom and relief.
3: Excitement.
2: My summers were so short because I played football and we would start off-season conditioning like 2 weeks after school ended. And if you, it was quote like not mandatory, but if you didn't go, you didn't play.
3: Right, exactly. You know what I mean? It was the same thing for me in cheerleading.
2: Right? Mm-hmm. Like, it's not mandatory.
3: Right.
2: But if you don't go, they don't put you in.
3: Right. And then you can't learn the cheers for the games and you won't be on the competition team. And so it's just like, what?
2: So, yes, the summer ended so fast for those kind of activities in school. But at least enjoy the relief of, you know, what you accomplished. Because it's a milestone to get through a year of anything, year of school.
4: You know what, though?
2: Tell me. I don't know.
4: Why do the school years go from September to May when our calendar year goes from January to December?
2: Because back in the day, they didn't have air conditioning. And it was too hot to go to school in the summer.
4: Really? That's really the answer?
2: In my glib mind, yeah. Mark, didn't it seem like that?
4: It kind of makes sense.
5: I think there is something to that, yes.
2: Yeah, you know, I think the weather was so hot. It back, you know, when they started making school rules, the weather got so hot in the summer in so many places that they decided to let the kids out of school.

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1: I got a problem today.
2: What?
1: I learned last night I cannot have paprika.
3: For the rest of your life?
2: That's in a lot.
3: Yeah.
2: Oh.
1: Picture that.
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NBC Loud, home of the Byron Cook Show, weekday mornings from 6 here on NBC Loud. I mentioned this at the end of the show yesterday, and if you didn't hear, there is a pose you should never make in your photos that you post on social because hackers can super zoom in and steal your identity. I'll tell you what that is coming up next. Hang on to NBC.

0: It's NBC Loud. Shall we? I got a quote of the day today. And this is the thing I was telling you about. Don't do this in your photos that you post because people can zoom in on your fingerprints and steal your identity. And that is put up the peace sign. Don't put up the peace sign. Your two fingers. I see it all the time.
1: Yeah.
0: But how scary is it that they can zoom in?
1: That's crazy.
0: On your fingerprints to steal your identity.
1: It's the same thing with your keys. Like if you buy a new house and people get excited to like post their keys, like bought a new house.
0: I don't know about that. First of all,
2: I just did the peace sign.
0: Anyway.
2: There's no way you could zoom in and see all of the fingerprints.
0: Yes. Lifelock.com.
1: Yeah, I see the grooves.
2: You're such a liar.
1: I do.
2: Where are the grooves?
1: Right there. There, but, groove.
0: But Disney, you don't have the high-tech stuff that these hackers have.
2: They do have an iPhone 17. No, high-tech as it gets.
0: No, they got NASA space stuff, these hackers. Anyway, I'm not making this up. So don't argue.
2: Yeah, I know you're not making it up. You just read it, and now you're telling us.
1: Put a picture of your peace sign into ChatGPT and ask if they can track the belongings of the fingers.
0: Meanwhile, AI will have her fingerprints forever. Yeah, thanks, Tanya.
2: I'm not going to do that.
0: All right, today's quote. No risk, no story. That's it.
1: Dang.
0: I'm risk averse, so I'm story averse.

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1: You already know we got the top three at three returning with the three songs that you get to decide on 011-510-9555 or by DMing us on our socials at NBC Loud FM. And I got to talk about the internet being divided over kindergarten graduations with a viral post sparking debate. I'll tell you on what on the show kicking off from 3.

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1: It is Seacrest here. Lucas Graham, who exploded onto the scene, right, with the heartfelt, life-reflecting ballad, 7 years. That was a decade ago. He's back with another potent single called Second Chance, an upcoming album, and he's going to be heading out on the road with Ed Sheeran. So Lucas will discuss all of that and more as he kindly guest hosts AT40 this weekend. So check him out as we count him down.

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1: All right, coming up next.
0: If you're hoping to go to the World Cup this summer, be careful. Scammers are scamming. Hang on.
2: It's coming on.

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1: We are getting set for the World Cup, and officials are warning fans to be careful about scam tickets online. Sisney dived into this.
2: Yeah.
1: What did you find out?
2: Well, scammers have created fake websites that look almost identical to FIFA's official ticketing pages. So this is where a lot of fans are unfortunately getting scammed. I mean, complete with logos, hospitality packages, everything just looks so legit. There's countdown clocks on these websites, all designed to steal your money and personal information. So it's not even just about stealing your money. Now they have all your info as well. So it just makes it kind of scary for people that are trying to buy tickets. Experts say the safest move is to only buy through FIFA's official channels. So, I mean, obviously that sounds very obvious, but what you don't realize is that sometimes some of these ads will pop up on social media, or you're just on a different website and then a little pop-up ad comes up, and that's kind of like where the scams are starting to originate from. So it's links that we're clicking in emails, it's links that are popping up on us, and then you get excited and you're like, oh, this is a great deal. Let's get these tickets. So just be careful with the ads specifically.
1: This is only going to get worse.
2: Yeah. Right?
1: With everything, right? Everything, there is potential scam attached to it with all, because all we do is use technology for everything.
3: And

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1: We have almost made it. If you got this far, you might as well take it the whole way

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1: You already know we got the top three at three returning with the three songs that you get to decide on 011-510-9555 or by DMing us on our socials at NBC Loud FM. And I got to talk about the internet being divided over kindergarten graduations with a viral post sparking debate. I'll tell you on what on the show kicking off from 3 p.m.

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2: All right, it's Ryan Seacrest with you. Sisney and Tanya.
1: So what did AI say about your fingerprints? Because I said, you know, they say...

0: Of your fingerprints, but the image is too soft and blurry and overexposed to clearly make out usable fingerprint ridge detail.
1: Well,
0: thank
1: he's
0: you.
1: Lying. Mm. All right.
2: He loves me.
1: Like all guys, he's a liar. That's me being brainwashed by you saying that.

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1: 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Why? 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
1: It is Seacrest here. All right, here's a dilemma for you. Do you choose responsibility or partying when given the choice? Sophia has the opportunity to go to Vegas for a bachelorette party or study for her finals that are Monday?
2: Yes, Monday.
1: I mean, there's only one thing to do. We'll tell you next.
0: On the way right here, NBC Loud.

0: 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Seacrest, Sissany, Tanya. The team is here. And Sophia, the intern, is leaving us. She's off to study in Italy. Parla poco italiano?
1: No.
0: Well, obviously you do if you understood that. Okay, so what's the dilemma? You have a choice to make. Your finals are Monday, but there's a bachelorette party you could go to this weekend in Vegas.
2: Yes, and I know that the answer might seem like right in front of your face, but the thing is, it's my cousin's bachelorette party, and she's been asking me every time she sees me. She asked me to come, and she's asking me, and my brother and my sister are going, and I don't know if I should go.
1: Go!
2: And like,
1: get back early.
2: On okay, Sunday? Well,
1: yes! Study all day.
3: It feels like a no.
1: Well, you can do both.
2: Am I going to be class? Energized? It's for a cinema class, my Bollywood cinema class.
1: Ah, you'll be fine.
2: I already can't make it to the wedding because I'm going to be in Italy. So I'm like, the least I could do at least is go
1: for one night.
2: And come back?
1: Yes!
0: Sophia, just, I think Sissany has this down.
2: Okay.
0: There is a way to do all of it.
2: To do both?
0: And give equal time to both, yeah. I think there's a way. And this is part of life. You got to start figuring this stuff out. I mean, this is like one of the great challenges in life. You're going to have personal, relationship, partnership, and professional job stuff that you've got to cover it all.
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Ryan Seacrest here. It's NBC Loud. WhatsApp us right now on 011-519-555. Up next, I actually have a call from Taylor, not Swift, who's struggling to be happy for her friend's success. She's going to get candid with us next. Hang on.

case, why is he around? Certified lover boy, certified. Wop, that come up. Wop, I'ma do my stuff. Why you trolling like a, ain't you tired? Trying to strike a chord, and it's probably A minor.

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0: 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Taylor, why is it that you wouldn't be happy for your friend's success? Give us the story.
2: So she's like one of my best friends, and like, you know, she landed her dream job, and like on top of that, like, so it's all like new and fluffy and wonderful, and I don't know, everything is just falling into place, and like, and I, like, you know, I'm just at a job that's uninspiring and isn't like why I moved out here, you know what I mean? And I just, I don't know, like, do I fake it until I get over it, or do I like tell her I'm having a hard time because my life just isn't going my way? It's just not.
0: You know, it's plausible to be envious and happy for her.
3: But also, maybe let this fuel you. Maybe there are steps that you can take to be a better version of yourself, to maybe get a job that does inspire you. Maybe make a goal sheet. Maybe make, you know, set some goals and things like that so you get your life moving in a better direction. So then you're actually being proactive about it.
2: Ooh, that's a good idea. That hit home somewhere.
3: Ooh, sheesh.
0: Well, okay, Tanya. Good luck to you. Thank you, Taylor. Good luck with that. All right? Bye-bye. Sheesh.

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1: You already know we got the top three at three returning with the three songs that you get to decide on 011-510-9555 or by DMing us on our socials at NBC Loud FM. And I got to talk about the internet being divided over kindergarten graduations with a viral post sparking debate. I'll tell you on what on the show kicking off from 3 p.m.

0: This is Ryan Seacrest on NBC Loud.
1: If you love Lizzo's music, and I asked you to imagine not a specific song, but more of its overall vibe, most of us can conjure up that Lizzo sound, the beat, the confidence, the swagger, all that. And that's exactly what she's planning to deliver with her upcoming album. She says she doesn't know how to be anything other than that girl. For an album preview, search Lizzo at onairwithryan.com.

0: Warren. You're taking me out
1: of the ordinary. Feel good hits. What's up? This is our Larson. Midnight sun kiss, skin under the rest, sky. All day, every day.
0: Yo, what's up, guys? This is Rijen.
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2: 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That's when I knew that your heart was starring. Friends to lovers need a part to star in. Like, wait, babe, let me

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2: You know, I just want to tell you, I like to read body language. I think that's something that I try to do. I can sense a person's mood based on body language pretty well, right? I try to do that. I think it's an important thing to be able to read.
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1: Tell me more.
0: You should know about this, Michaela. It is when you text, it includes things like how fast you reply, how long your messages are, how many emojis and which one you use. This is digital body language. People pay attention to the details, and we do. Like, I think to myself, if there's somebody that I text and they initially don't text me back for a while, do they text me back not for a while, the same not for a while every time so I can tell it's calculated?
1: Wow.
0: Like it's always 1 hour? And then you get to know them and then they text you back immediately so you know they were waiting before because they were on their phone, but that was their pattern at the beginning. It's digital body language. And so I'm not good at reading the digital body language, and I'm really not good. I think of you guys sometimes when I want to send an emoji. I don't know which one. I go upside down smiling.
1: I don't think you've
0: time.
1: Ever sent me an emoji. Not ever once.
0: No,
1: in the existence
0: I'm
1: of
0: not,
1: our
0: I'm playful,
1: friendship.
0: I'm not playful with you guys. So I'm playful with my personal relationships. Playful.
1: Playful.
0: So I upside down smile everything.
1: Oh my gosh.
0: Hey, McKay, dudes ever upside down smile on stuff?
2: I do use the upside down smile.
0: Do dudes do that?
2: I don't think so.
1: Shocker.
0: All right, I got my lane. I got a unique lane of the upside down a smiley face.
1: There
0: emoji.
1: You go.
0: Dudes are not, they haven't caught on to that one yet. I feel like it goes with everything.
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1: It is Seacrest here. All right, we've got Hannah on the line. She's trying to change jobs, but she feels weird taking off work for job interviews. Interesting. She wants a new job, but she feels the guilt. That's a good human. She's a good person.
2: Yeah.
1: Talk to you about that next. I've been in that situation. Should you feel guilty? Hang on.
0: It's coming on NBC Loud. Look away.

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1: You already know we got the top three at three returning with the three songs that you get to decide on 011-510-9555 or by DMing us on our socials at NBC Loud FM. And I got to talk about the internet being divided over kindergarten graduations with a viral post sparking debate. I'll tell you on what on the show kicking off from 3 p.m.

0: It's NBC Loud.
1: So Hannah is on the phone here. Hannah, you're applying to a new job, right? And to do it, to go on your interviews, you've got to take off time from your current job. Is that right?
2: That is correct. So, yeah, I have a job, but I'm just seeing what's out there. It's starting to get a little awkward. At first, it was like a phone interview here and there, but now it's becoming second and third interviews, and I'm like running out of plausible doctor's appointments to like step out, move meetings.
1: I feel like the other jobs you're interviewing for should understand that they've got to do the interview around your work schedule. Actually, if I were hiring, I would think that's a good character trait because you are committed to your hours of work and you don't want to be distracted or give an excuse. So, hey, I've got to work and I want to have this interview. Please work with me on that. That to me would be a good trait in hiring somebody.
3: I think so too.
1: Maybe play into the fact that it's complicated for you and it's hard to make the interview happen during the course of whatever hours it is.
2: I like that.
3: Yeah,
2: and that's like, I did not look at it from that angle. I've been thinking about how to make it work with my current job, but that's a really good point.
1: And I will say no more, and I will get out of the room.
4: Yeah, honestly, that was solid advice.
3: And we both agree with him, which never happens. So I would just take it and run.
1: Thanks for listening. Yeah, that's a trait. That's commitment. Consistency, commitment. That's what you want.

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Thanks for listening to us. Had a very fun Monday. Laughed and learned. That's what you... What do you want in life? Laughter and learning. We're back from 10 a.m. tomorrow here on NBC.

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2: You already know we got the top three at three returning with the three songs that you get to decide on 011-510-9555 or by DMing us on our socials at NBC Loud FM. And I got to talk about the internet being divided over kindergarten graduations with a viral post sparking debate. I'll tell you on what on the show kicking off from 3 p.m. NBC.

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1: It is MBC Loud, Saudi's number one hit music station. Donna here on The Drive. Happy Monday. I have been confusing Monday for Wednesday ever since yesterday, which is nothing new. Hello, if you don't know, I am Donna, and I confuse the days of the week. I don't know why this happens, but I woke up fully believing today was Wednesday. But I'm going to take that as a good note and manifest a quick arriving weekend. Now, enough of that. Let's hop into our top three at three here on The Drive, where you get to decide the three biggest songs on 011-510-9555 or DMing us on our socials at NBC Loud FM. And number three is such a vibe by One Republic. It is called Need Your Love. Basically an uplifting, emotionally charged anthem. I feel like it's perfect. It's Monday. We're still, you know, climbing through the week. So you need a motivational kind of song to get you through it. So here it is, your number three song on today's top three at three on NBC Loud.

0: NBC Loud.
1: Donna here. Top three. That was your number three song on Top 3 at 3. A vibe I absolutely love by Milky and David Guetta, Just the Way You Are. Basically, the song of summer. I'm sorry, I'm calling it here. I feel like that song officially has won the title of song of the summer for me because, hello, it's so catchy. It's such a vibe and it's smooth and it has that, you know, EDM vibe from David Guetta. I love it. It's just a mix of perfect things all in one. Now, let's get to the one we have all been waiting for, unironically, no pun intended. Number one on today's top three at three by none other than Harry Styles. It is called American Girls from his fourth studio album. Basically, just a hit. Everyone's been going crazy for it on TikTok. Not to mention, he has finally started his residency at Madison Square Garden. And honestly, it is incredible. So let's get right to it. Your number one song on today's Top 3 at 3 on NBC Loud.

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1: It is MBC Loud. 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Now, don't fret. The top three at three will be returning tomorrow from 3 p.m. So save the number 011-519-555 or our DMs at MBC Loud FM, because that is where you can reach us for tomorrow's top three at three suggestions. 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Now, coming up in about 3 minutes is a loud hit you do not want to miss. It is absolutely just the sound of summer. By Wiz DMC and Bees and Honey, called Show Me Love. Man, what a groove. You don't want to miss it, so keep it right here on MBC Loud. Right now, here's Mabel with Don't Call Me Up.
2: When I'm

0: NBC Loud. Donna here on The Drive. And this morning, JR was filling in for Byron, who will be back tomorrow morning. And he got to experience firsthand Jury's Game. Let's hear how it went this morning on The Byron Cook Show.
1: It is now time for Jury's Game. I feel like it should be like a big thing for you. I don't know what's going on, Jury. Why hasn't Byron made the big intro, the Jury's Game?
2: I have. Ooh, I like that one.
1: Yeah. All right.
2: That should be an opener.
1: Exactly. We got to get that done like ASAP. What is your game today?
2: It's called Guess Who Is It? Just very simple. You guys will ask me some questions. I will only have to answer with yes or no. And you have to figure out who the celebrity on my mind is. Like,
1: yes.
2: For example, if I choose Cristiano Ronaldo, you guys ask me, is he famous? I say yes. Is he? Until you get it right.
1: Let's do it.
2: Yeah, guys, ask. Start asking.
1: Oh, we gotta just start off.
2: Yeah.
1: Okay.
3: Is it a male or female?
2: No, I'll just have to say yes. You can ask, is he a male?
3: Is he a male?
2: Yes.
1: Is he a female?
2: Is he what?
1: No.
2: Of course not. Come on, guys, hurry up.
1: I panicked.
3: Is he from Portugal?
2: No.
1: Is he a singer?
2: Yes.
1: Is he Chris Brown?
2: No.
1: Is he Justin Bieber? Is he?
2: Yes! What? How did you know that? You were
3: That's
2: supposed
3: so
2: to ask
3: silly.
2: Many
3: That's
2: questions.
3: That's like the most mainstream answer.
1: Yeah, once you said it's a male, he's a singer, I just went through
3: Justin Bieber.
1: NBC Loud.
2: Yeah, I was trying to make an easy one, but I didn't expect that you can get it this easily.
1: I'm a genius.
0: 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Man, I've been needing to hear this song stateside because it has been stuck in my head, and you are loving it on 011-519-555, so keep it right here.

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1: Let's kick it off with the French Open. German star Alexander Zverev finally captured his first career Grand Slam title on Sunday. He outlasted Italian upstart Flavio Cavoli in a grueling five-set thriller on the red clay of Roland Garros. Now, as for the Formula One, which actually happened yesterday, 19-year-old Italian sensation Andrea Kimi Antonelli converted his historic pole position into a brilliant maiden victory at the Monaco Grand Prix on Sunday. And Silver Arrows veteran Lewis Hamilton secured a hard-fought second place in a brutal racing condition, while Isaac Hadjar rounded out the podium in third. And as for reigning champ Max Verstappen, who suffered a painful DNF when his Red Bull cut out right in the start lane, a local hero Charles Leclerc joined him in an early retirement from the race. Now let's chat about the FIFA World Cup, the final three-day countdown, 3 days away. I mean, it is literally here. When did the time go by this fast? The massive 48-team tournament kicks off this Thursday, June 11th, with host nation Mexico taking on South Africa. And the rosters are locked in squads like reigning champions Argentina, with Lionel Messi there, and France have touched down on North American soil to finalize their preparations. I am super excited for this. Now, of course, more news on sports and the FIFA World Cup later from 6 with the Benchwarmers, JR and Alex. But right now, let's get some traffic.
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1: In the capital, the Northern Ring Road and King Fahd Road begin to light up on GPS maps. Average speeds are sitting around 40 kilometers per hour. And in Jeddah, King Abdulaziz Road fills up with corporate commuters heading home, and speeds are dipping to a steady 44 kilometers per hour. And in Dammam, the eastern region, the main corridors linking Dammam, Khobar, and Dhahran experience dense bumper-to-bumper strings. Now, if we missed anything, hit us up 011-519-555, and in less than a minute, you'll be here a vibe you do not want to miss by Drake and Rihanna here on MBC Loud.
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That was the latest to our playlist by Martin Garrix and Ed Sheeran. Repeat It. And man, a collaboration I did not expect to sound this good. I mean, hello, like they're both amazing artists, but it is even better than I expected. We are loving it here on NBC Loud. Now, up next, we got to talk about what's popping, all the trending news around the globe and in the kingdom. And this one caught me off guard. Is this the end of an era for graduation ceremonies? A post on socials has people separated on opinion, and we're talking about it next, so keep it right here. Right now, let's get to an NBC Loud old school vibe by Bon Jovi, It's My Life.

0: It is NBC Loud. Donna here on The Drive. Now let's get to what's poppin'.
1: What's poppin'?
0: Now there's this viral post that's been going around and trending all over the kingdom that's claiming that big change is coming to our schools, especially when it comes to graduation. And I couldn't help but be intrigued. Basically, school graduation ceremonies might soon be restricted exclusively to 12th grade only. It's basically just high school graduate. And that made me kind of sad because I feel like the best kind of just growing up and going through each class of grade is the little graduation ceremonies. Now, if the rumors that this post is claiming are true, preschool, kindergarten, elementary school, and middle school mini graduations are officially to be coming to an end. Now, the trending infographic is claiming that the education sector is planning to streamline celebrations to give the ultimate milestone the prestige it deserves. Basically, a breakdown of it is grade 12 only getting official graduation ceremonies after completing their 12-year journey, which, again, is much understandable and, of course, much needed. But this means no more mini graduations, so kindergarten, elementary, and intermediate schools will no longer host formal graduation parties. And the goal with this is to bring back academic discipline, ensuring celebrations fit the dignity of the educational journey. And honestly, I know that this will make high school graduations all that much bigger and better and more anticipated, but I don't know. I feel like I have mixed feelings about it because on one way, I see how it can be beneficial. And then the other way, I feel like that's a lot of memories that are just so hard to let go of. Now tell me what you think on 011-519-555. Do you think this is the way to go and it's actually pretty useful? Or do you think maybe, hey, let's actually not get rid of these graduations? 011-519-555. Right now, let's get to a song fitting to the occasion, shall we? By David Guetta, Forever Young on NBC.

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0: In the capital, the Northern Ring Road and King Fahd Road begin to light up on GPS maps. Average speeds are sitting around 40 kilometers per hour. And in Jeddah, King Abdulaziz Road fills up with corporate commuters heading home, and speeds are dipping to a steady 44 kilometers per hour. And in Dammam, the eastern region, the main corridors linking Dammam, Khubar, and Dhahran experience dense bumper-to-bumper strings. Now, if we missed anything, hit us up 011-510-9555.
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0: 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NBC Loud.
1: That was Somber with his loud hit Homewrecker here on NBC Loud. Donna on the Drive. Now coming up next, a story I am very excited to talk about. I have been long awaiting the new Harry Potter series that is set to come out soon. And we actually got to talk about Daniel Radcliffe, who played the original Harry Potter. I can't believe I'm saying this, the original Harry Potter. There's going to be a new generation of Potterheads. But basically, Daniel Radcliffe talked about the upcoming series and actually got to speak to a fellow actor who is currently in the new series. More details on this next, so keep it right here. Right now, here's Benny Blanco with Eastside on NBC Loud.
2: When I was young, I fell in love. We used to hold hands, man, that was enough. Then we grew up, started to...

It is NBC Loud. Donna here on the drive, and we got to talk about the upcoming Harry Potter series, which we are all excitedly awaiting for. Now, Harry Potter star John Lithgow told Daniel Radcliffe, who played the original Harry Potter in the old movies, the new series is all going well. Now, Daniel Radcliffe spoke in an interview on the red carpet of the 79th Tony Awards, where he was actually nominated this year for Every Brilliant Thing, which is incredible, and he said that he visited fellow nominee and winner John Lithgow at the latter's show Giant, and the two discussed the upcoming Harry Potter TV adaptation in which Lithgow plays Albus Dumbledore, which is really, really exciting. I've been seeing just pictures and snippets of it, and you know, it's promising, but he basically said that he was telling me about how well it's going and how fond he is of the kids, and I think, you know what, that is enough of a positive sign for me that it's going well. We all love Dumbledore, we all love how fond he is of the kids, so the fact that the actor is also fond of the kids in real life, I'm just saying, it's gonna go well. I have high hopes for this. I cannot wait for the series to drop, but in the meantime, it looks like we're all just rewatching and rewatching and rewatching all the Harry Potter movies or rereading the books. That is all for this story. Now, the more that comes up on the new upcoming Harry Potter TV series, you'll hear about it here on NBC Loud. Right now, here's the latest from Drake called National Treasure. You've been loving it on 011-510-9555. So here it is on NBC Loud. Yeah.

0: flat.
1: It is NBC Loud. Donna here on The Drive. Now let's get to some sports.
2: NBC Loud Sports Shorts.
1: Let's start off with the Formula One Grand Prix, which actually concluded yesterday. 19-year-old Italian sensation Andrea Kimi Antonelli converted his historic pole position into a brilliant maiden victory at the Monaco Grand Prix on Sunday. And Silver Arrows veteran Lewis Hamilton secured a hard-fought second place in a brutal racing condition, while Isaac Hadjar rounded out the podium in third. Now, as for reigning champ Max Verstappen, who suffered a painful DNF when his Red Bull cut out right at the start line, and local hero Charles Leclerc joined him in an early retirement from the race. Now, as for the FIFA World Cup, which we can all not wait for, 3 days away, by the way, kicking off this Thursday, June 11th. I cannot wait for it. Now, the massive 48-team tournament kicks off this Thursday with host nation Mexico taking on South Africa. And rosters are locked in squads like reigning champions Argentina, which are led by Lionel Messi, the GOAT in my opinion, and France have touched down on North American soil to finalize their preparations. It is all happening, and we are super excited right here on NBC Loud. Keep it right here, because later from 6 p.m., you got the Benchwarmers JR and Alex talking more details on the FIFA World Cup. But right now, let's get some traffic.
2: NBC Loud Saudi traffic.
1: In the capital, Mekkel Mukarram Road becomes heavily congested. Commutes out of the central business districts double in duration. But keep it right here on NBC Loud and we'll make your route home much better. And as for Jeddah, delays spike on the main exits heading toward residential zones and commuters face an extra 30 minutes of stop-and-go driving. And in Dammam in the eastern region, King Fahd Road in Dammam slows down drastically as drivers funnel into local residential sectors. If we missed anything, hit us up 011-519. Right now, here's Justin Bieber with his loud hit here on NBC Loud, Speed D.

0: That was Justin Bieber with his latest loud hit here on NBC Loud, Speed Demon. Donna here on The Drive, and this morning on The Byron Cook Show, JR was filling in for Byron, who will be back tomorrow morning, but he actually got to experience firsthand one of Jury's games this morning. Let's hear how it went.
1: It is now time for Jury's game. I feel like it should be like a big thing for you. I don't know what's going on, Jury. Why haven't Byron made the big intro, the Jury's game?
2: I have. Ooh, I like that one.
1: Yeah, all right.
2: That should be an opener.
1: Exactly. We got to get that done like ASAP. What is your game today?
2: It's called Guess Who Is It? Just very simple. You guys will ask me some questions. I will only have to answer with yes or no, and you have to figure out who the celebrity on my mind is. Like,
1: yes.
2: For example, if I choose Cristiano Ronaldo, you guys ask me, is he famous? I say yes. Is he? Until you get it right.
1: Let's do it.
2: Yeah, guys, start asking.
1: Oh, we gotta just start off.
2: Yeah.
1: Okay.
3: Is it a male or female?
2: No, I'll just have to say yes. You can ask, is he a male?
3: Is he a male?
2: Yes.
1: Is he a female?
2: Is he what?
1: No.
2: Of course not. Come on, guys, hurry up.
1: Ah, I panicked.
3: Is he from Portugal?
2: No.
1: Is he a singer?
2: Yes.
1: Is he Chris Brown?
2: No.
1: Is he Justin Bieber? Is he?
3: Mainstream answer.
1: Yeah, you said it's a male, he's a singer, I just went through
3: Justin Bieber.
1: NBC
2: yeah,
1: Loud.
2: I was trying to make an easy one, but I didn't expect that you can get it this easy.
1: I'm a genius.
0: If you're just tuning in, that was Jury's Game this morning on The Byron Cook Show with JR and Raiz. 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Now, in less than a minute, you'll be hearing the latest from Olivia Rodrigo and new to our playlist called Drop Dead. So keep it right here.

That was the latest to our playlist and new from Olivia Rodrigo on MBC Loud called Drop Dead. Now coming up next, we got what's poppin', all the latest news and trending topics. We got to talk about the Tony Awards, which actually took place yesterday and it was super exciting. There's much to discuss and a lot of details to fill you in on, so keep it right here. I'll tell you all of that next. Right now, here's BTS with Dynamite on MBC Loud. 'Cause I-

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0: NBC Loud. Donna here on The Drive. Now let's get to what's poppin'.
1: What's poppin'?
2: What's poppin'?
0: We got to talk about the Tony Awards, which actually went down yesterday, Sunday, June 7th. A lot of big news and a lot of magical moments, I guess you could say, with Pink serving as a highly praised first-time host. And I got to say, I agree. Now, let's get to the nominees and the winners. Best New Musical went to Shemagedon, which actually tied for most musical wins of the night with 4 total trophies. So congratulations. And as for Best New Play, Liberation by Bess Wohl, which actually makes her the 4th woman to ever win this category. And as for lead actor in a musical, it went to Joshua Henry in Ragtime, which is his first career Tony win. And lead actress in a musical went to Cassie Levy, also in Ragtime, which was also her first career win. And now let's talk about Pink's amazing performance as the host for this year's Tony Awards. She began the show suspended in mid-air singing I'm Flying from Peter Pan, which is so Pink, by the way. I don't know how to explain it. Now she lifted past host Neil Patrick Harris while hitting a wicked belt and eventually transitioned into a star-studded rendition of Lady Marmalade. She also performed All That Jazz to celebrate Chicago's 30th anniversary. So she did all that and more. I'll just tell you that. Now that is all for the Tony Awards and what's poppin'. Let's get to David Guetta with I'm Good on NBC Loud.

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0: In the capital, Mecca al-Mukarrama Road becomes heavily congested. Commutes out of the central business districts double in duration. But keep it right here on NBC Loud and we'll make your route home much better. And as for Jeddah, delays spike on the main exits heading toward residential zones and commuters face an extra 30 minutes of stop-and-go driving. And in Dammam in the eastern region, King Fahd Road in Dammam slows down drastically as drivers funnel into local residential sectors. If we missed anything, hit us up 011-519-555.
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1: That was a loud groove by Dave and Thames Rain Dance here on MBC Loud. It is Donna on The Drive. Now, coming up next, gotta talk about a Saudi producer who is doing something incredible. Mohammed Turki is officially making his acting debut in Hollywood. I got all your details next, but in less than 2 minutes, you'll be hearing Taylor Swift with her loud hit, The Fate of Ophelia. So keep it right here on MBC Loud.
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That was the new FIFA World Cup anthem by Shakira here on NBC Loud. Die, Die featuring Burna Boy. It is Donna here on The Drive. Now, let's talk acting in Hollywood. Saudi producer Mohammed Turki is making his first acting debut in Hollywood. After years behind the camera, he is officially stepping into the spotlight and glamour of Hollywood. Now, he has officially added a new milestone to his already growing career in cinema, officially making his acting debut with director Guy Ritchie's latest film, In the Grey, which is incredible. It is definitely on my list. I cannot wait to see this in theaters. I'm planning on it this weekend. Now, Mohammed Turki is known for his work behind the scenes. He has spent years working on major international productions, and throughout his career, he has been involved in acclaimed films such as 99 Homes and Arbitrage, establishing himself as one of Saudi Arabia's most recognizable figures in the global film industry. So this is definitely such a proud moment out of the kingdom. Congratulations to Mohammed Turki. Now, as I mentioned, he is in the movie In the Grey. He stepped in front of the camera for the first time, taking the role of Wolfgang Close. And by the way, the film features a star-studded cast that includes Jake Gyllenhaal and Henry Cavill, known as Superman, by the way, Rosamund Pike and Izia Gonzalez. So a big movie for sure. If you haven't checked it out, it's actually available in cinemas in the kingdom. It's called In the Grey, so you gotta go check it out. And a big round of applause for Mohammed Turki. Big, big congratulations to you. Now that is all for this story. Let's get to Harry Styles with the latest from him called American Girls on NBC Loud.

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0: Let's kick it off with the French Open. German star Alexander Zverev finally captured his first career Grand Slam title on Sunday. He outlasted Italian upstart Flavio Cavoli in a grueling five-set thriller on the red clay of Roland Garros. Now, as for the Formula One, 19-year-old Italian sensation Andrea Kimi Antonelli converted his historic pole position into a brilliant maiden victory at the Monaco Grand Prix on Sunday yesterday. Silver Arrows veteran Lewis Hamilton secured a hard-fought second place in a brutal racing condition, while Isaac Hadjar rounded out the podium in third. And as for reigning champ Max Verstappen, he suffered a painful DNF when his Red Bull cut out right at the start line, and local hero Charles Leclerc joined him in an early retirement from the race. Now let's talk about the FIFA World Cup final 3-day countdown. I am super excited. The FIFA World Cup officially kicks off this Thursday, June 11th. It is kicking off with host nation Mexico taking on South Africa, and rosters are locked and squads like reigning champions Argentina, led by Lionel Messi, the GOAT, and France have touched down on North American soil to finalize their preparations. This is all super exciting, so you got to keep it right here on NBC Loud. And more details on this coming up later at 6 p.m. with the Benchwarmers, JR and Alex. But right now, let's get some traffic.
2: NBC Loud Saudi traffic.
0: In the capital, the heaviest hour of the day, Riyadh hits its brutal 116% congestion level. Average speeds are dropping to 24.8 kilometers an hour. And as for Jeddah hits its absolute peak alongside the capital, congestion reaching 137%, with average speeds dropping to 34.2 kilometers an hour. And in Dammam in the eastern region, while the absolute peak begins to plateau, the Jubail Dammam Highway remains highly frustrating for southbound drivers, but keep it right here on NBC Loud and it will hopefully make it easier. Now that is all for traffic. If we missed anything, hit us up 011-519-555. Now let's get to Sienna Spyro with her loud hit, Die on This Hill, on NBC Loud.

0: That was the latest from Sienna Spyro, Die on This Hill, here on NBC Loud. Now, coming up for you, Saudi, in the next 6 minutes, you don't want to miss What's Poppin', a post that is making its rounds on social media and causing debate. If you want to know what's it about, well, it's concerning graduations. I'll tell you more next, so keep it right here on NBC Loud.
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0: NBC Loud. Donna here on The Drive. Now let's get to what's poppin'.
1: What's poppin'?
2: What's poppin'?
0: Now there's this viral post that's been going around and trending all over the kingdom that's claiming that big change is coming to our schools, especially when it comes to graduation. And I couldn't help but be intrigued. Basically, school graduation ceremonies might soon be restricted exclusively to 12th grade only. It's basically just high school graduate. And that made me kind of sad because I feel like the best kind of just growing up and going through each class of grade is the little graduation ceremonies. Now, if the rumors that this post is claiming are true, preschool, kindergarten, elementary school, and middle school mini graduations are officially to be coming to an end. Now, the trending infographic is claiming that the education sector is planning to streamline celebrations to give the ultimate milestone the prestige it deserves. Basically, a breakdown of it is grade 12 only getting official graduation ceremonies after completing their 12-year journey, which, again, is much understandable and, of course, much needed. But this means no more mini graduations, so kindergarten, elementary, and intermediate schools will no longer host formal graduation parties. And the goal with this is to bring back academic discipline, ensuring celebrations fit the dignity of the educational journey. And honestly, I know that this will make high school graduations all that much bigger and better and more anticipated, but I don't know. I feel like I have mixed feelings about it because on one way, I see how it can be beneficial. And then the other way, I feel like that's a lot of memories that are just so hard to let go of. Now tell me what you think on 011-519-555. Do you think this is the way to go and it's actually pretty useful? Or do you think maybe, hey, let's actually not get rid of these graduations? 011-519-555. Now, in less than a minute, you'll be hearing an NBC Loud old school vibe that you are definitely just gonna groove to by the one and the only

0: I mean, a classic you don't want to miss. It's Billie Jean, so keep it right here on NBC Live.
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0: It is NBC Loud, Saudi's number one hit music station. Donna here on The Drive. Now, that is all for me today. But before I go, you know what time it is.
1: Dana's thought for the day.
0: Now, before I wrap up the show, I like to conclude it with a thought of the day from my brain, my big brain, because you know what? Why not? You know, we all have freedom of sharing our wisdom, and this is how I choose to share mine. Now, who decided the colors for the seasons? I feel like this has been getting a little infuriating for me the past couple of months because I can't do a certain nail polish color or, you know, wear a certain abaya because it doesn't fit the theme of the season. And I'm just like, but I'm feeling this color right now. So this is me declaring that we should just, you know, go with the flow. Whatever colors you like wearing, wear them no matter the season. Because I'm done with not being able to wear dark colors in summer because it's not summer colors. Okay, that is all for my thought of the day. Now, coming up next hour, you got the Benchwarmers, JR and Alex, talking all about the Grand Prix and the FIFA World Cup 2026. You do not want to miss it, so keep it right here. Right now, let's get to Drake with his latest Loud hit, Too Hard for the Radio, on NBC Loud. Deuces!

0: guys, too many opinions, and absolutely zero chill. JR and Alex are on the Benchwarmers. NBC Loud.
1: Happy Monday!
2: Oh yeah, it's a happy Monday if you're Alexander Zverev. What about that? He's finally won his first Grand Slam, and we'll talk about that on the show last night. The match started at 4 p.m. Saudi Arabian time. We were talking about it at 6 p.m. I went home and watched the end of it. Finished at about 8:30 last night, so it was a big one, a 5-set. I thought, oh no, it's going to happen again. But he got there in the end, and he's very happy, obviously, today.
3: I'm glad he finally got it because I know he was sweating that pressure, but he got his first Grand Slam.
2: Yeah, and had an exceptional opponent too, which we'll talk about on tonight's show. The F1 from Monaco, that was controversial. There was a red flag there towards the end. Everyone thought this race is now done, but then they came back and they restarted. But what about Kimi Antonelli? He's just on fire. He's won, what, 5 in a row now?
3: Yeah, so, 5 in a row.
2: Yeah, one of the greatest teenagers to have ever, you know, jumped into an F1 car. And we're going to have more of our previews for the FIFA World Cup, which is starting on Thursday. Tonight we're looking at Group F and Group G. So plenty to get to. The Benchwarmers, Monday night, NBC Late.

0: So starting this Thursday, there is just 4 days to go. 10 p.m. Thursday night, the first match happens in Mexico between one of the hosts. Mexico, of course, taking on the Republic of South Africa. We're continuing our previews of the World Cup groups, and we're up to Group F. This features some of the best teams in the World Cup. I think it's a tough one to pick. Netherlands, Japan, Sweden, and Tunisia. What a tough group this is. I guess you could call it a group of death because they're also closely ranked in terms of the FIFA world rankings. It's interesting, that German mathematician who's been coming up with these predictions for the World Cup, he's picked the last three correctly, has actually got Netherlands winning the World Cup. So that's how good this team is, potentially.
1: You know, I see Japan in the group as well, and I think Japan actually might finish on top of the Netherlands in this group.
0: That's a big call. I mean, look, Japan are ranked 18th in the world, Netherlands 7th, Tunisia 44th, and Sweden, I think. It's a bit low for Sweden. They're currently ranked 38th, but I don't think it's going to count for much in this World Cup because they are one of the best teams for sure in this World Cup. And, we're going to – interesting to see how this all plays out.
1: Well, maybe because I was watching Japan during the AFC, and just they played so well. I'm just like, man, this is a top team. So that's why I'm feeling that they're going to be over the Netherlands in the group stage. I'm not saying they're going to win the whole thing, but I think they're going to finish on top.
0: Look, Japan were the first non-host nation to qualify and continue to improve with every World Cup cycle. They are one of the best teams in Asia, of course.
1: Yeah.
0: Their pace, organization, and technical quality make them dangerous against anyone, so they'll be difficult to beat in this World Cup. Netherlands, they're one of the highest ranked teams in this group, as I mentioned, currently sitting at 7th in the world. They're led by Liverpool's Cody Gakpo, and they're managed by Ronald Koeman. They did very, very well in Qatar in 2022, but I think those two teams, Netherlands and Japan, are going to be the top two teams in this group. Who comes third and potentially, qualifies as one of the, best eight teams that makes it through to, the knockout stage with 32 teams, probably leaning towards Sweden here, featuring dangerous attacking talents like Alexander Isak and Viktor Gyökeres. So they'll be looking to reassert themselves on the global stage in this World Cup. And Tunisia, look again, one of the teams from North Africa. There's a huge supporter base for Tunisia in this part of the world. They have a staunch defensive unit. Interestingly, my team, Australia, played Tunisia in the last World Cup in 2022. I was at that match in Qatar, and we beat them 1-0. It was a great day, for Australian football. But that were tough, and not easy to beat. And I think it's true. They have a very, very strong defensive structure and very well organized as well. So you just never know what's going to happen at a World Cup.
1: I need to find a way to make it to a World Cup match because you always speak about how great it was, the experience. I need to go.
0: Yeah, absolutely. I mean, it's one of the greatest experiences you can ever have. And the first match in this group is going to be happening on the 14th of June. This is going to be great. Netherlands versus Japan. It's happening in Arlington. So looking forward to that. Just one of many highlights in that first week of the FIFA World Cup, which starts on Thursday. We are going to be doing more of our previews in just a moment and have a look at Group G next at NBC Loud.

0: NBC Loud, we are the Benchwarmers. It's JR and Alex.
1: Yeah, the FIFA World Cup is just 4 days away. It starts this Thursday night, 10 p.m. It's South Africa taking on Mexico, and we're continuing our previews of all the groups. We're up to Group G. This group features Belgium, Egypt, Iran, and New Zealand. So there's a mix of teams. They're going to be very, very, I guess, combative when they take on each other. If you look at Belgium, the Red Devils are making their 15th World Cup appearance and still possess plenty of quality despite the gradual transition from their golden generation. Belgium topped their qualifying group unbeaten under coach Rudy Garcia, and some of their players to watch. Kevin De Bruyne, of course, Romelu Lukaku, has been around in the Belgium squad now for what seems like a decade, which is a little bit less than that, but I saw him play at the 2022 World Cup, and I watched the match between Belgium and Morocco, which Morocco won. That was a huge upset, but they're definitely one of the teams to beat. They are one of the quality sides in this World Cup and still ranked right up there as well, sitting at eighth in the

0: world currently? So the top ranked team in this group.
1: Well, at the last World Cup, they disappointed me because I had them winning the whole thing.
0: You're not the only one. Oh. I mean, they're probably one of the most tipped teams to win a World Cup and probably the most disappointing as well. So they didn't even make it to the knockout stage. Actually,
1: exactly.
0: They were knocked out. So Morocco, of course, with the overachievers in that group, ended up making it all the way through to the semi-final. So, yeah, Belgium will want to sort of make amends for their poor showing in 2022. Egypt, of course, they're sitting 34th in the world. There's just one player that everyone's going to be looking out for, right?
1: I was going to ask you, how are you feeling about Mo Salah, man? Is he going to secure Egypt's first ever win, World Cup match victory?
0: Yeah, look, I think this is the World Cup for him, isn't it? I mean, he's sort of running out of time, I think, Mo Salah, but the thing about Mo Salah is he's got to have great players around him. It's one of the reasons why he always did so well, you know, playing for Liverpool, that sort of quality squad for all those years. So provided he's getting the service that he needs when he's up front, he'll definitely be up there. You know, I'd love to see him score a few goals in this World Cup and see Egypt, you know, probably perform better than they have in previous campaigns. And then you got New Zealand, the All Whites return to the World Cup after a 16-year absence. So in terms of qualification, you know, what sort of changed here is New Zealand a part of Oceania. Australia used to be part of Oceania, then they went to the Asian Confederation, and now Oceania has an automatic place into the World Cup. So they finished first in the Oceania, so they're playing at this World Cup, and this is one of the advantages of the 48-team competition. So obviously they're really excited, their country's really excited. They are underdogs, but you know, when it comes to New Zealand, you can't write them off. It's a bit like Australia. There's a DNA when it comes to New Zealand sporting teams. Look at the All Blacks. I mean, they are just unstoppable when it comes to rugby. So they'll be sort of taking some of that, I think, you know, for this team. Some of their players to watch include Chris Wood and Liberato Kaké. So, yes, some really quality teams in this particular group. I think when you look at how this is going to play out, the top two teams, I think Belgium and probably Egypt. I think Belgium should finish on top in this group, with Egypt finishing a close second. So looking forward to some of the matchups, particularly, you know, Egypt taking on Belgium in this group. We're going to continue the bench warmers in just a moment. The F1 from Monaco yesterday, what a race that was. It's coming up.
1: Your request for Teddy Swims, Mr. Know-It-All, is next. NBC Loud.
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0: NBC Loud. We are the Benchwarmers. It's JR and Alex.
1: What about that race yesterday, the F1 Monaco Grand Prix? There was a lot of drama, a lot of controversy, as there always is when it comes to some of the biggest F1 races. It's the magnificent street circuit in Monaco, Monte Carlo, and the championship leader Kim Antonelli claimed a brilliant victory.
2: Kimi Antonelli wins the Monaco Grand Prix. The teenager can't stop winning in Formula One. That's five in a row. And this one will mean everything to him and his family. Lewis Hamilton with back-to-back second places in Formula One. And Pierre Gasly will bemoan the penalties, because when you add on five and then five again, he drops down and it will elevate, on the racetrack at least, Isaac Hadjar to the podium for just the second time in Formula One.
1: What a victory by Kimi Antonelli, the youngest ever winner of the iconic race in Monaco, extending his winning streak to five races. He's just 19 years old. What a future this kid has. Not even 20 yet, but I guess at this stage he's the favourite to take out the championship this year.
0: Oh, 100%. You look at the driver standing right now, currently at 156. He is on top of the table. Kimi Antonelli with Mercedes. Then in second, you have Lewis Hamilton with Ferrari with 90 points. And just 2 points less with 88 points, you have George Russell with Mercedes. So Mercedes doing really well right now.
1: Yeah, I think they've certainly warmed to these changes with the cars this season, as opposed to the Red Bull drivers. Max Verstappen famously stalled at the start of that race yesterday. Ended up not even finishing the race. But yeah, this sort of battle at the top at the moment, to Lewis Hamilton having a great return to form, of course, for Ferrari. But Kimi Antonelli is definitely the man to sort of beat. So there was plenty of controversy as well. There was a red flag with 11 laps to go. We all thought the race was going to be over at that point, but they decided to sort of start it again. There was some damage to the actual course itself, but they came back, and nothing really much changed with Antonelli, you know, strengthening his grip on the race and taking it out and going through that checkered flag as the winner. So well done, Kimi.
0: Now, the question I have is Oscar Piastri, man. He was hot last season. You thought, hey, he didn't get the win to win the championship, but he was going to come out hot this season. But he has kind of fallen off right now. He's currently sitting fifth, right ahead of his partner Lando Norris with McLaren. McLaren hasn't done anything this year.
1: Yeah, this is again a scenario around the manufacturers, isn't it? And how they've sort of adjusted to all these changes this season. It looks like Mercedes have, you know, really done the best job here, and Ferrari as well. But some McLaren, after last year's successes, are still sort of trying to get their sort of way through when it comes to, you know, this particular season. But I think Piastri and Norris will still be up there towards the end of the season. I think we're expecting better things. Norris didn't finish yesterday either. So I guess there's a lot to come when it comes to this Formula One season, all wrapping up in Abu Dhabi, of course, in November of this year. Coming up next, we're going to be talking about what happened at the French Open yesterday and Alexander Zverev winning his first ever Grand Slam title.
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0: NBC Loud, we are the Benchwarmers. It's JR and Alex.
1: Let's get to the tennis and the French Open. As I mentioned at the top of the show, we're into hour sort of three of this match. During our show last night between 6 and 7pm, I went home and it was still going. Finished at about 8:45 last night. So it was well over 4 hours in the end. A five-set thriller. And congratulations to Alexander Zverev from Germany, who captured his long-awaited first Grand Slam title by defeating Italy's Flavio Caboli in that five-set match at Roland Garros in Paris. And I have to say, Caboli, I mean, he really overachieved, I think, in this tournament and this match. He's just a teenager playing his first ever Grand Slam final, and he nearly pulled it off.
0: He made it, and that's good. I mean, the one thing that everybody is talking about is actually the press conference, though, that happened after, where this reporter asked a question to Alexander and said, "You are the worst player to ever win a Grand Slam. How does that make you feel?" And this is how you respond.
2: If you call me the worst player to win a Grand Slam, I could not care less right now. If you think that...
3: No.
2: I'm just saying, if somebody thinks that, that's fine.
1: Yeah, I mean, how do you respond to that? I thought he responded pretty well, actually. At the end of the day, you can only beat who's in front of you. And I actually thought both players played extraordinarily well. If you watch the match, some of the rallies were amazing, you know. So it was a great watch for the neutrals and anyone who might have been there. You're talking about rallies that were 25, 30 shots, and both players were definitely on song. In the end, it was five sets, 6-1, 4-6, 6-4, 6-7. That tiebreak in the fourth set, you thought to yourself, oh no, heading to a fifth set here, and Caboli might actually pull something off. Pretty incredible. But he started cramping up in that fifth set and went down 6-1, and Alexander Zverev becoming the first German man since Boris Becker in 1996 to win a major. Look, he might have been born in Germany, he might be German, but he's actually Russian. Both his parents are Russian. They emigrated to Germany before Alexander was born in 1997. But at the end of the day, he's representing Germany. He's won a Grand Slam, and he spoke really well too. After the match last night when he received his trophy, he had several heartbreaking defeats in Grand Slam finals, including one at the French Open in 2024, losing to Carlos Alcaraz in five sets. But he's finally got the monkey off his back, as they say, and he's won his first ever Grand Slam. So good work from Alexander Zverev. Coming up in just a moment, we're going to talk about some of the new rules of the FIFA World Cup. NBC Loud.
0: We also have Pink Panthers and Zara Larsson with Stateside, as well as some NBC Loud Old School coming up right here on NBC Loud.
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0: hear the same.
1: NBC Loud, it's the bench warmers for JR and Alex. And this morning I was filling in for the Byron Cook Show. He'll be back tomorrow starting at 6. But we talked about the new rules in the World Cup. Producer Raiz, I'm sure you're rooting for South Africa.
2: I'm being hopeful.
1: And jury?
3: Saudi Arabia and Portugal, of course.
1: Oh, cool. Okay. All right. So now that we got our teams out of the way, I'm sure it's important that they know these rules that they just announced for the World Cup. It's super crazy, some of these rules, especially knowing the past World Cups. I think they put some of the controversial things that went on and put them into these rules. So the first one I want to talk about is the mouth covering ban. Any player covering their mouth with their hands, arms, or jerseys during a confrontation or dispute will receive a straight red card.
3: Wow. Straight red card.
1: Yes. And I think this is a bad thing, because let's be real. You have the TV out there, and I get it. You know, you don't want the players talking trash and stuff like that. But you know, attentions are high. You got to let them relieve that stress. Sometimes you got to say, blah, blah, blah. But you just cover your mouth and
2: Beep,
1: say it.
2: Yeah.
1: Yeah, yeah.
2: And you know, for some nations, it's almost cultural for us to, I said us for us.
1: are you a player now?
2: To cuss when we're getting heated, even just in normal conversation, we use bad words sometimes.
1: Yeah, yeah.
2: So I don't know. I don't agree with this rule.
1: I don't either. But we'll have to wait and see how many players get put out for the mouth covering ban, because it's a common thing in sports, not just with soccer, football. It's also a thing that they do in the NFL and the NBA, because they don't want the media, the cameras, to catch what they're saying to the players and stuff like that.
3: Yes.
1: It could be something private, you know, like, oh man, how's your wife and stuff like that.
2: Yes.
1: Or how's your mom or something. You don't know what they're saying. It doesn't have to all be bad, right? Another one is injury exit. Outfield players who receive medical treatment on the field must remain off the pitch for 60 seconds after play resumes. Expectations apply only to head injuries, goalkeepers, or instances where the treated player is about to take a penalty kick. Now, I do like this rule, because I for some reason in football, soccer, I'm just going to start saying soccer because it's just easier for me. I don't like the flopping. Like when somebody, you know, you kick the ball and they be like, ah, I got hurt.
2: Oh, yes.
1: Ref, please.
3: They
1: like
3: do
1: something.
3: Lot.
1: Oh, it's so annoying. And maybe that's just the American in me with American football.
2: But that's the thing. You watch American football, I watch rugby. And then when I watch soccer or football, then I'm like, that is not an injury.
1: Exactly.
2: What are you talking about?
1: What are we doing? So I love this rule. Get them off the pitch for 60 seconds. I think you'll have less flopping, which I love. Now, another rule, last but not least, is the protest rule. Players who walk off the pitch to protest refereeing decisions will be shown a red card, and managers who incite their teams to do so will be sent off and risk an automatic match forfeit.
2: Ooh.
1: Now, this comes off the back of the big game against Senegal,
2: Morocco.
1: Yeah, yeah. So now Senegal won the game, but Morocco actually is the champions.
2: It was the AFC Championship, the African Cup.
1: Yeah, African Cup, yeah.

0: So that whole situation sparked this rule. What do you think about this?
1: I agree with that. I
0: Really?
1: 100% agree. Because if you're walking off the field, it means that you are surrendering. You are waving your white flag and you're saying, I'm not doing this, so we are not doing this.
0: What if I'm just so upset I want to make sure like I cool down. So I'm walking off the pitch, the cool down, breathe,
1: I
0: control
1: think
0: it.
1: if one player in the team protests and walk off, it shouldn't be forfeited. But if the majority of the team decides, like, we're not doing this, then.
0: Great logic. Well, that is it for the Benchwarmers. We'll be back tomorrow, same time at 6 p.m. At 7, we have On Air with Ryan Seacrest. It's NBC Loud with the weekend.

0: gossip and hits.
1: Hey! 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
6: 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It's time to go. Coming up, believe it or not, there is a pose you should not be doing on social media because somebody could steal your identity. I'll tell you about it before the hour's up. I know.

0: This is Ryan Seacrest on NBC Loud, home of the Byron Cook Show. Thanks for having us on.
1: Imagine, last day of school. Just need Tanya, yearbooks, all the... You know what you feel when you're on your last day of school? You feel relief.
2: I know.
1: So just freedom and relief.
2: Excitement.
1: My summers were so short because I played football and we would start off-season conditioning like 2 weeks after school ended. And if you... It was, quote, like, not mandatory, but if you didn't go, didn't play.
2: Right, exactly. You know what I mean? It was the same thing for me in cheerleading.
1: Right? Mm-hmm. Like, it's not mandatory.
2: Right.
1: But if you don't go, they don't put you in.
2: Right. Then you can't learn the cheers for the games and you won't be on the competition team. And so it's just like, what?
1: So the summer ended so fast for those kind of activities in school.
2: But
1: at least enjoy the relief of, you know, what you accomplished. Because it's a milestone to get through a year of anything. Year of school.
3: You know what, though?
1: Tell me. I don't know.
3: Why do the school years go from September to May when our calendar year goes from January to December?
1: Because back in the day, they didn't have air conditioning. And it was too hot to go to school in the summer.
2: Really?
3: That's really the answer?
1: In my glib mind, yeah. Mark, didn't it seem like that?
3: It kind of makes sense.
4: I think there is something to that, yes.
1: Yeah, you know, I think the weather was so hot. It back, you know, when they started making school rules, the weather got so hot.
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1: I got a problem today.
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3: Oh.
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NBC Loud, home of the Byron Cook Show, weekday mornings from 6 here on NBC Loud. I mentioned this at the end of the show yesterday, and if you didn't hear, there is a pose you should never make in your photos that you post on social because hackers can super zoom in and steal your identity. I'll tell you what that is coming up next. Hang on.

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1: Before I say my win, Byron, I want to congratulate you on cracking the egg without the yolk breaking.
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0: It's NBC Loud. Shall we? I got a quote of the day today. And this is the thing I was telling you about. Don't do this in your photos that you post because people can zoom in on your fingerprints and steal your identity. And that is put up the peace sign. Don't put the peace sign, your two fingers. I see it all the time.
1: Yeah.
0: But how scary is it that they can zoom in?
1: That's crazy.
0: On your fingerprints to steal your identity.
1: It's the same thing with your keys. Like if you buy a new house and people get excited to like post their keys, like bought a new house.
0: I don't know about that. First of all,
2: I just did the peace sign.
0: Anyway.
2: There's no way you could zoom in and see all of the fingerprints.
0: Yes, LifeLock.com.
1: Yeah, I see the grooves.
2: You're such a liar.
1: I do.
2: Where are the grooves?
1: Right there. There, groove.
0: But Sisney, you don't have the high-tech stuff that these hackers have.
2: They do have an iPhone 17.
0: No, they got NASA space stuff, these hackers. Anyway, I'm not making this up. So don't argue.
2: Yeah, I know you're not making it up. You just read it, and now you're telling me.

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1: It is Seacrest here. Lucas Graham, who exploded onto the scene, right, with the heartfelt, life-reflecting ballad, 7 years. That was a decade ago. He's back with another potent single called Second Chance, an upcoming album, and he's going to be heading out on the road with Ed Sheeran. So Lucas will discuss all of that and more as he kindly guest hosts AT40 this weekend. So check him out as we count him down, 40 to 1.

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1: All right, coming up next.
0: If you're hoping to go to the World Cup this summer, be careful. Scammers are scamming.
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1: Let's get the party started. See you at the bar, you was hardly talking. That's when I knew that your heart was scarring. Friends to lovers need a part to star in. Like, wait, babe.

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1: We are getting set for the World Cup, and officials are warning fans to be careful about scam tickets online. Sisney dived into this.
2: Yeah.
1: What did you find out?
2: Well, scammers have created fake websites that look almost identical to FIFA's official ticketing pages. So this is where a lot of fans are unfortunately getting scammed. I mean, complete with logos, hospitality packages, everything just looks so legit. There's countdown clocks on these websites, all designed to steal your money and personal information. So it's not even just about stealing your money. Now they have all your info as well. So it just makes it kind of scary for people that are trying to buy tickets. Experts say the safest move is to only buy through FIFA's official channels. So, I mean, obviously that sounds very obvious, but what you don't realize is that sometimes some of these ads will pop up on social media, or you're just on a different website and then a little pop-up ad comes up, and that's kind of like where the scams are starting to originate from. So it's links that we're clicking in emails, it's links that are popping up on us, and then you get excited and you're like, oh, this is a great deal. Let's get these tickets. So just be careful with the ads specifically.
1: This is only going to get worse.
2: Yeah. Right?
1: With everything, right? Everything, there is potential scam attached to it with all, because all we do is use technology for everything.
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2: We have almost made it. If you got this far, you might as well take it the whole way through.

0: for the time.
1: Hey, it is Ryan Seacrest on NBC Loud. All right, it's Ryan Seacrest with you. Sisney and Tanya. So what did AI say about your fingerprints? Because I said, you know, they say don't put a peace sign up in a photo because hackers can steal your fingerprints.
2: I did not put it into ChatGPT.
1: Right, because you're afraid that they can zoom in on your fingerprints.
2: No, because then whole image is in there. Like my face and stuff. I'm going to do my hands.
1: Zoom in on your fingerprints.
3: Yeah, just do your fingers.
1: Yeah, but that's going to do what we're trying not to do. So I wouldn't.
3: Oh, okay.
2: It's fine. You guys can have my fingerprints. I don't care.
1: No, you don't want people to have your fingerprints.
2: It's fine. ChatGPT is like my friend.
1: No, it's
3: and
1: not
3: he's her chat,
1: friend.
3: Though.
2: Yeah, he wouldn't do me wrong.
3: Yeah, he's not like sending her fingerprints to me.
1: Are you guys brainwashed?
2: Hi, can you see my fingerprints in this picture?
1: Well, you have to say hi to the thing. It's like, we're ridiculous.
2: I can see the general shape and texture of your fingerprints, but the image is too soft and blurry and overexposed to clearly make out usable.

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1: Tom Hollins and Daya might be Gen Z's top power couple, so you might assume their daily life is woven with Hollywood glitz and glamour, but it's actually woven with yarn. 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
1: It is Seacrest here. All right, here's a dilemma for you. Do you choose responsibility or partying when given the choice? Sophia has the opportunity to go to Vegas for a bachelorette party or study for her finals that are Monday?
2: Yes, Monday.
1: I mean, there's only one thing to do. 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

0: 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Seacrest, Sissany, Tanya. The team is here. And Sophia, the intern, is leaving us. She's off to study in Italy. Parla poco italiano?
1: No.

0: Well, obviously you do if you understood that. Okay, so what's the dilemma? You have a choice to make. Your finals are Monday, but there's a bachelorette party you could go to this weekend in Vegas.
1: Yes, and I know that the answer might seem like right in front of your face, but the thing is, it's my cousin's bachelorette party, and she's been asking, every time she sees me, she asks me to come, and she's asking me, and my brother and my sister are going, and I don't know if I should go.
2: Go!
1: And like,
2: get back early.
1: On okay, Sunday? Well,
2: yes! Okay. For the all day.
3: It feels like a no.
2: Well, you can do both.
1: Am I going to be class? Energized? It's for a cinema class, my Bollywood cinema class.
2: Ah, you'll be fine.
1: I already can't make it to the wedding because I'm going to be in Italy. So I'm like, the least I could do at least is go
2: for one night.
1: And come back?
2: Yes!
0: Sophia, just, I think Sisney has this down.
1: Okay.
0: There is a way to do all of it.
1: To do both.
0: And give equal time to both, yeah. I think there's a way. And this is part of life. You got to start figuring this stuff out. I mean, this is like one of the great challenges in life. You're going to have personal, relationship, partnership, and professional job stuff that you've got to cover it all.
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It's NBC Loud. WhatsApp us right now on 011-519-555. Up next, I actually have a call from Taylor, not Swift, who's struggling to be happy for her friend's success. She's going to get candid with us next. Hang on to M.

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1: 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Taylor, why is it that you wouldn't be happy for your friend's success? Give us the story.
2: So she's like one of my best friends, and like, you know, she landed her dream job, and like on top of that, like, it's, so it's all like new and fluffy and wonderful, and I don't know, everything is just falling into place, and like, you know, I'm just at a job that's uninspiring and isn't

0: like why I moved out here, you know what I mean? And I just, I don't know. Like, do I fake it until I get over it? Or do I, like, tell her I'm having a hard time? Because my life just isn't going my way. It's just not.
1: You know, it's plausible to be envious and happy for her.
2: But also, maybe let this fuel you. Maybe there are steps that you can take to be a better version of yourself, to maybe get a job that does inspire you. Maybe make a goal sheet. Maybe make, you know, set some goals and things like that so you get your life moving in a better direction. So then you're actually being proactive about it.
0: Ooh, that's a good idea. That hit home somewhere.
2: Ooh, sheesh.
1: Well, okay, Tanya. Good luck to you. Thank you, Taylor. Good luck with that. All right. Bye-bye. Sheesh.

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Thanks for listening to us. Had a very fun Monday. Laughed and learned. And that's what do you want in life? Laughter and learning. We're back from 10 a.m. tomorrow here on NBC Loud. But now-

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1: Before I say my win, Byron, I want to congratulate you on cracking the egg the yolk breaking.
0: That means a lot. 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
1: Now, you already know I got the top three at three, where you get to decide the three biggest songs in the kingdom on 011-519-555. And I gotta tell you all about the capital's traffic. And get this, how it's improving. Yep, you heard me right, how it's improving. I got all the details for you on the show today, kicking off from three.

0: 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NBC Loud.
1: Now, you already know I got the top three at three, where you get to decide the three biggest songs in the kingdom on 011-519-555. And I gotta tell you all about the capital's traffic. And get this, how it's improving. Yep, you heard me right, how it's improving. I got all the details for you on the show today, kicking off from three.

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1: Now, you already know I got the top three at three, where you get to decide the three biggest songs in the kingdom on 011-519-555. And I gotta tell you all about the capital's traffic. And get this, how it's improving. Yep, you heard me right, how it's improving. I got all the details for you on the show today, kicking off from three.